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0: Yo, Nashville, we need to talk about your mural obsession. Everywhere you go, there's a mural. And everywhere there's a mural, there's somebody standing in front of it, taking a picture and another one. Okay, we get it. You were at the mural. What if, instead of just standing in front of the next great Nashville mural, you created it? 1029 The Buzz presents Paint the Buzz. 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Whatever you come up with, just make sure it includes the Buzz logo big and bright. 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

Some people paint. Others yell at referees on TV while sitting on the couch in gym shorts. We just do this. 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

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We

Nashville, we need to talk about your mural obsession. Everywhere you go, there's a mural. 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Okay, we get it. You were at the mural. 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

0: Phil, we need to talk about your mural obsession. Everywhere you go, there's a mural. 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Okay, we get it. 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
1: 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Why am I having to drink through a layer of wet fuzz to get to the thing I actually want, which is the coffee? Like, that's a specialty drink.
2: When people ask me, how do you like your coffee? I say, I'm special, stupid.
3: I would like one coffee that deserves no ribbons or trophies, please.
1: You know, I want a basic, hardworking cup of coffee that isn't putting on airs for anybody.
4: Yeah, you want a blue-collar cup of coffee.
1: Yeah, exactly.
4: In a paper cup. You don't want that little cup condom that they put on there. You want your fingertips to burn.
1: I don't want my coffee to have a pretentious fuzzy hat on it. I just want black coffee.

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1: Yeah.
2: Party.
0: Oh, I'm Free Beer, one of the hosts. I have a social interaction question that I never know the right answer to in my head.
2: Okay.
0: Always second guess it.
2: Are you pregnant?
0: No. That's okay. Not a social interaction question. I'm not sure why you would put it in that category. I got pregnant on a subway train and I don't know who the father is. Maybe then. So last night was the first freshman football game and my wife had signed up to be one of the parents who handles the night before team meal and then snacks at halftime for the team.
3: They do night before team meal?
0: Yeah.
3: For freshman football? For any
0: for all
3: high school,
0: levels.
3: For any high school? Football?
0: Yeah.
2: That's like, cool.
0: It's a big
3: that's
0: to-do.
3: Cool. Mm-hmm. Very cool. Oh, I'm sorry. We can't speak, Free Beer, because this is rivalry week between me and you.
0: Oh, yes.
3: Right. My town's high school is taking on your town's high school.
0: That's right. Big so varsity match tonight.
3: Shunned.
0: Yeah, that goes without saying that you're a pud.
4: Obviously.
0: and so are all the people of your community.
4: I don't know how you guys
0: welcome
4: are going
0: to
4: do your
0: town.
4: Work today, both wearing foam fingers on both hands.
3: Yep. That's actually our team's mascot, the Puds.
0: Yeah, fighting Puds.
3: Yep.
0: So the game was actually at Pud Town's palatial home stadium.
3: That's right.
0: Yesterday. Very nice. I had never been there. Super nice. But when we got to the game, we had the wagon full of snacks for halftime. And I said, hey, if you want me to take them, because it turns out the locker room was about 6,000 nautical miles away from the parking lot, which was fine, but it was a long ways. And I said, I'll just take them if you want to go and sit down with the boys. And Kayla's grandma had come, so why don't y'all go? So we go. And we just know we're taking them to this building, which is over the hill, down some sidewalks, and then walk up to it. But it's the locker rooms. So I get there, and it's the other team's home field. So there's four or five coaches standing outside of it, and it's far enough away. There's no one else to talk to. I can see one of the teams for them, either JV or varsity, is in there watching film behind an open door. And then there's a sign that says varsity locker room, JV locker room, blah, blah, blah, locker room, blah, blah, blah. So I pull up with my wagon, you know, like adults do.
5: Hi. Here with the orange slices.
0: Literally. not slices, but oranges, bananas, a million pounds of Gatorade, mm-hmm. gallons of Gatorade, and some pretzels and stuff. And my social question is, how long do you stand there before you interrupt them? Because you pull up and you don't interrupt at first, right? You don't just walk up and go, hey, where's the blah, blah, blah?
2: Mm-hmm.
0: You kind of wait for them to acknowledge you. But if you're the only one around...
4: Yeah.
0: And there are three people talking to each other. You obviously don't belong. You have a wagon of din-din behind you. And no one acknowledges you. How long do you wait?
3: Well, they knew you were coming from the other team, so they didn't want anything to do with you.
0: Not even eye contact
4: No.
0: Be right with you.
4: You're not important to them.
0: That was made clear.
3: Mm-hmm. Yes.
0: And I understand that. But how long, like, I don't need to be their first priority. Like, they're not standing outside that room thinking, I wonder if there'll be a guy with a wagon full of snacks. They're not waiting for me. But how long do you wait before you go, hi, sorry to interrupt?
4: 30 seconds max.
2: Yeah.
4: Same length of time as a ordinary stoplight.
2: Because otherwise you're just lingering and then you look weird.
4: Yeah,
2: and then
4: yeah.
2: when they turn and look at you, then they're just annoyed because they're like, who is this person that's bothering my periphery?
4: Yeah, why didn't you say something? What are you just standing there for?
3: Oh, you must be from the other town.
4: Yeah. So, yeah, I've learned because I was always a patient waiter and then you'd wait and wait and wait. And I'm like, I don't want to interrupt anybody. But now I wait not very long before I go, hey guys, I don't mean to interrupt and you can get right back to it. But can you tell me where this is? Because I've learned... Over time, people are dicks.
0: Well, yeah,
4: like, how do you not use? I know you see me standing here looking quizzical and lost. Like, I don't know, say anything,
0: right?
4: Like, come on, guys.
0: Like when that happens, I I have to interrupt. Like, if we were standing there talking about something serious and someone walked up, I have to interrupt you.
4: Right.
0: To say, I got, cause that it's an itch that bothers me. Like, hi,
4: yeah.
0: What can I help you with? Hi.
4: Yeah. Like, why even is this person lingering?
0: Being annoyed, like, okay, stop doing that. Get out of here. I waited about 8 seconds, I think. And then I felt rude walking back the entire time. By the way, they were very nice once I said, hey, by the way, just, you know, I'm not from here. I have snacks. Where should I put these delightful treats? Can I just walk in?
5: Fine.
0: I thought there'd be security. I didn't say most of these things, but these are all things.
5: Security.
0: You know, fold myself in half and go, knock, knock. I'm outside. You don't have to knock.
4: Hi, wagon dad here.
2: So that is, though, if it was your son's team, you could have walked up and pulled out like a Jersey Shore impression and just been like, snacks are here. And they would have thought, they'd be like, oh my God, dude, your dad's so funny.
0: No.
2: Or it would have come off like,
0: that's nice of you to say that, Maitland, but I don't know that that's the case.
1: It would have come off like Phil from Modern Family, where that would have been cool when like Jim Tan Laundry and Jersey Shore was cool. Like 16 years ago.
0: Missed it by a decade and a half.
4: Just a little past.
3: Yeah, the kids that you're bringing the snacks to weren't even born yet.
1: GTL, am I right?
4: Yeah, and their parents were too young to watch that show at the time.
2: Oh, God.
3: Yeah. Where's Snooki, right, guys?
0: Side note after the game. Our guy was talking to one of his teammates, and he had him on speakerphone when he came up. And I don't know how it came up, but he said, like, hey, you know, parents say hi to so-and-so. We say hi. And I asked him what he thought of the game, and we were talking for a second. And then he said something, and we both laughed. And as he's walking away, I hear his friend, who has a Hispanic name, and I later learned is, in fact, Hispanic, pertinent to the story. I hear his friend say, oh, this is a good night. I made a white family laugh. And that made me laugh a lot.
4: Yeah.
2: Well, this morning he made another white family laugh.
3: Yeah.
2: I'm delighted.
0: Right.
3: Good morning. I'm Steve. And I was out yesterday because my son, Nicky, he's 4. He got his tonsils out. So earlier in the summer, we went to the doctor and they were like, wow, his tonsils are huge. And we went to the dentist and they were like, wow, his tonsils are huge. And then they referred us to the ENT and they said, wow, his tonsils are huge. They need to come out.
0: Mm-hmm.
3: So
0: took him there. Sounds like everybody agrees.
3: I took him there yesterday and yeah. So he had no clue what he was going there for. No. And he handled it really well. We got there and all he knew is that he was hungry because he didn't get to eat breakfast yesterday morning.
0: Mm-hmm.
3: So first thing in the morning, we had him there and, took him in. He was totally cool. They gave him a little laughing gas and then he was out, gave him an IV, plucked those tonsils right out. So the doctor came out after the surgery, pokes his head out into the waiting room, calls us back into the little consultation room, and he said, wow, those things were massive.
0: Really?
3: Even though he had already seen them.
0: Yeah.
3: But he said, he's
4: different
3: like, yeah.
4: When you get to hold them in your hand and
3: that's what he
4: them.
3: Said. He's like, yeah, sometimes it's hard to tell. In the mouth, they all look big. So he's like, yeah, he's recovering great, but just so you know, his voice is going to be different. And boy, is it. Like, already, Nicky's voice is completely different.
0: Really?
2: In what way?
4: Is it in the way that I hoped?
3: No, he doesn't have, like, a funny German accent, but...
0: he dropped something.
3: He just sounds like a different child. It's not like it's the same voice, but it went from being, like, deep to high or high to deep, and you can still tell. He just sounds like, it sounds like there's a stranger in our house.
2: Aww.
3: Now. It's really weird.
2: What does he think? Does it sound different for him?
3: I don't think he's really noticed it yet.
2: Okay.
3: Because he's still like swollen and probably a little bit sore.
0: Yeah.
3: But yeah, it's at least 3 times yesterday, Annette and I heard him say something in the other room, and we were like,
0: Who invited a kid over?
3: Who is that? Yeah, we thought that maybe one of the neighbor kids was over or something. But also, he's a freak of nature because it did not slow him down at all.
0: Really?
3: He was just like, he was tired in the morning, came home, watched a Spider-Man show, and then he was like, all right, ready to roll.
0: Is it like when your dog has surgery and you have to give them meds to calm them down because they're going to tear their stitches?
3: Kind of.
4: Is he wearing a cone?
3: He does not have a cone on. But the nurse did say, they were like, usually it's like day 2 or day 3 that it really hits them.
0: Because
3: a lot of the meds that they pump into them when they're doing the surgery, they'll hang around for a day or two. But
0: well, that worked out well because now you'll be at work and your wife will have to deal with him waking up going, this sucks.
3: But it was weird walking by his bedroom this morning and not hearing what would normally sound like a chainsaw coming from in there.
0: Really?
3: Yeah, his tonsils were massive. They were blocking so much air.
0: Oh, he's probably going to, his IQ went up like 19 points. He's getting enough oxygen to the brain now.
4: You can breathe.
3: It's crazy.
0: You're going to get home and it's going to be like Matt Damon's been your janitor. There's going to be math all over the walls.
4: Wow. Now that would be incredible.
3: Right.
4: A different voice and math.
3: Yeah. Oh, and he has a Boston accent. Annette's
0: going to text you and say, yes. Nikki just asked if I liked apples. Yeah. I don't know what to tell him.
4: You get home and you hear he's going, hey, Ma!
3: Ma!
4: Ma! Ma!
0: Oh, and my glove, Morgan?
3: Please let that happen.
4: Ma, when can we have meatloaf? Ma!
0: I hope that happens.
3: Me too.
0: I mean, it'd be fun for a minute. Probably wouldn't be great long term.
3: It would always make me laugh.
0: My kid became a longshoreman at 4 years old after he took out his tonsils.
4: Mm-hmm.
0: He immediately became union everything. And he threatened to beat me up if I delayed the delivery. So that's happened.
4: Mm-hmm.
0: Dumber Than the Show trivia revisited later on in the hour. Next hour, it's my list. Things that show someone is tacky. Like whatever it might be. They do it. You're like, oh, you're a tacky person. No. I might still like you. In fact, I probably will. Tacky can be fun.
4: It can be.
3: I know mine's going to offend someone in this room.
0: I have one that absolutely is going to be a problem.
4: Yeah, I have one that I think could offend an entire state.
0: An entire state.
3: Oh, wow. Okay.
4: Yeah.
3: Well, you win.
4: Yeah.
0: All right. That's coming up. Back in a moment. It is the Free Beer and Hot Wing Show. 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
10: 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All right. Quick poll. Who's a snuggler and who's a rollover and sleep without touching someone person? Steve, snuggler or rollover?
19: I'm a snuggler.
10: Kelly?
20: Snuggler all day.
10: Howling.
21: Snuggler.
10: Maitland?
22: Snuggler.
10: Yeah, me too.
21: I need to be constantly touching in some manner, even if it's just feet.
19: Yeah, the problem is my wife is not.
10: Your wife is not a snuggler? No. Does she run hot or she just wants to have some space?
19: Yes.
10: Okay. Little of both.
19: Yeah.
10: Okay. Do you like roll over and like you put just a hand like on a hip and you hear, ah?
19: No, it's not that bad. But every now and then when she can tell that I'm being needy, mm-hmm. she'll just put one finger on me.
22: I woke up at my sister's bachelorette party. I was sharing a bed with my youngest sister, and she woke up in the middle of the night and had just one finger on my back. And she said she woke up and was like,
10: touching her now.
19: Yeah, it's my wife's way of being like, all right, I know you need affection. This is all I'm giving you right now.
10: Does that work?
22: That's hilarious.
19: Yeah, it does.
10: You know, it's the intent is there.
19: I know that the intent is there. I know that, yeah.
10: I mean, it's a lot for her to overcome the fact that you feel like poison on her skin.
19: I know.
10: Yeah.
19: I know.
10: That is tough. Well, you've heard of Brian Johnson before. Not Brian Johnston. Brian Johnson. But you know him as the guy who thinks he's going to live forever. That weirdo.
19: Oh,
10: 46.
19: The blood boy.
21: I thought you were talking about AC/DC.
10: Yeah, that's like, why I said not him.
21: Yeah, yeah.
10: No, he's the biohacker. Yes. And he does have a blood boy. He's 46.
19: Isn't his blood boy his son?
10: Yes, okay. That is one of the blood sources he has for his youthful routine. He's 46. He has a girlfriend that's been with him for 3.5 years. She's, in her 30s. And they will never sleep in the same bed again.
22: Okay. Why?
10: Because it ruins his sleep. And sleep is the most important part of anti-aging.
21: It is paramount. Forever. It is paramount, they say, yeah.
10: Would you give up cuddling with your significant other because they want to live longer?
22: No.
19: I
10: wouldn't. That'd be like, no. Sorry, no. Die sooner and love me.
22: No,
10: Have you tried saying that to Annette? Steve, is this going to kill you? Die sooner and love me. Don't say that. It's not a good idea.
19: I've probably said something similar to her.
10: I don't think.
19: Maybe not those exact words.
10: Do you think a good relationship suggestion has ever come out of the 18 minutes after this hour break? No. It's always stuff like, ask if you want them to die soon. So this dude, Brian Johnson, the anti-aging guy, he's been internet famous, TikTok famous for all of his things. He's wildly wealthy, and he spends a lot of it trying to live a long time.
0: So far, every time I see an example, it looks like pure unadulterated garbage.
1: Yeah, he's like, I take my son's blood and use it as eye drops.
0: Yeah.
1: And what?
19: Well, I thought he had given up on this. I thought I read an article recently saying, like, he's decided that he's gone too far.

0: separated because you're both sleeping and your bodies are like, I'm hot, and you move apart, and then it gets cooler and you roll together and you spoon in the middle of the night. Like, I literally can feel a wave of relief wash over my body. Mm-hmm. It feels like an actual physical sensation. Sorry, Steve.
1: My favorite thing.
2: Yeah, I'll let you know when that happens because I haven't experienced that.
0: It's fantastic.
1: Yeah, my favorite thing is like in the middle of the night or like first thing in the morning when you're still kind of like dozing on and off. And like my boyfriend will do it where like we've separated like you were talking about, but he reaches over and just like pulls me over. I'm like, oh. This makes me feel small. I love it. Not small and, you know, emotionally.
2: Right.
1: Just like, I'm tiny. Yeah, let you go to me.
2: Flip me around. Small.
1: Yeah. I'm tiny.
0: But what is the point of being biologically 37 if you have to live in a lab and can't have any human interaction? You can't sleep with your girlfriend.
2: It seems great.
0: You have to go join each other on your plastic sex bed or whatever you do.
3: Well, like my grandparents.
0: Or is sex too dangerous too?
3: My grandparents never slept in the same room either.
0: Yeah.
2: Same ever. Room?
3: Yeah. My mom's.
0: Wow.
3: My mom's mom and dad had separate rooms. And then my dad's parents, they did. They slept in the same room.
2: Separate rooms is like, like, that's real old school.
4: It is. Yeah. My great grandparents had separate beds.
3: Separate beds? Dang.
4: Same room, separate beds.
3: That's so crazy to me.
4: I think that was used to be more common. And I know there are people that make that argument now besides just this weirdo who's trying to look young but still looks his age.
0: Yeah. He does not look enough younger than me for all the work he's putting into it.
4: No, for his age, I don't think he looks much better than I looked at that same age doing zero.
0: Mm-hmm.
4: He takes care of himself, but...
3: I do like the idea that if you are in a relationship and you have more than one bedroom... That you each get a bedroom, but you like.
0: So you still have your room to make it what you want?
3: Which I really kind of like that. Like you, and then you just have sleepovers in each other's rooms, but you live together.
2: So like you can still have all your sweet posters on the wall and everything.
3: Exactly. I can have my Lisa Frank blacklight poster that I colored with like the soft velvet on it or whatever.
2: Yeah, that couch is inflatable.
3: Yeah. Uh-huh. I want glow in the dark stars on my ceiling, babe.
0: Text from Tennessee. 40. You guys are wrong. We started sleeping in separate rooms and I will never go back. Sleeping alone is literally the height of luxury.
3: I mean, I guess, yeah, if you sleep with somebody who runs hot or they snore, or maybe you've just been together for so long that it's, you know, you bang it out and then you go to bed.
0: And if you're an individual couple, if that makes you happy, I am not judging you at all. But I am judging this couple. So I guess maybe I'd judge you if I knew more about you, but I'm judging this couple. Why is she still there? Why are you dating this guy? He keeps your menstrual blood and tracks it to make sure you're hitting your bio marks. True story. This sounds bad.
3: Yeah,
4: I wouldn't like somebody cultivating my habits and my behaviors so that they could have my blood the way they want it. You would feel like you're just a crop at that point.
3: Mm-hmm.
0: Now,
3: a little test all the time.
4: Yeah.
0: We did get this text that said, hey guys, Bob in New Hampshire, I have this question. Do you guys share blankets with your partners or do you have separate blankets? My wife and I sleep in the same bed, but we have separate blankets and people tell me that's weird. That's funny because Jody Sweetin of Full House,
2: yeah.
0: The headline said, through four marriages, Jody Sweetin has learned one truth, separate bedding. In your bed is the key. And then I thought, holy S, she's been married four times?
4: Yeah, I didn't know that.
0: And none of them are to Kelly?
3: I've only been married once.
2: She said that.
0: Wildly unfair.
2: They have in her current relationship, they don't have separate, well, I guess they do have separate beds, but they're pushed together and they each have their own blankets and everything.
4: Well, it might just be like a split king.
2: Yeah.
4: Like I had one of those when I was married. We had one of those, and it has like a separate, it had separate, like the fitted sheets were separate because the individual beds moved up and down.
2: Mm-hmm.
4: And then the top sheet was the same. So I guess we could have done separate top sheets too. But
3: that didn't bug you. I always wonder with those beds, the break down the middle, like if you're trying to cuddle.
0: Didn't love it.
3: I would hate that.
4: You definitely need to have like something surrounding the bed. Like I had a bed frame around both, so it kept them from separating in any way.
3: Oh,
4: so they were still, they were pretty tight. They were tight together like a couch cushion would be. So I never had a problem with that.

0: but
1: yeah, I feel like I'd feel it in my ribs.
2: I had straps to hold it together and then bought something that would go in there, like made specifically for that bed. And then that would sink down. So then you had to go in and pull that out. Yeah, didn't like that at all. Yeah. But that whole separate blankets thing, that kind of makes sense, especially if you run hot and your significant other runs cold.
1: Or if you're a thief in the night. You know how many times I used to wake up one of my exes? He would, I mean, he'd just like roll in bed. And so he'd be turned into a burrito overnight. And then I'd have to grab the blanket and pull it. And then he does a thousand little flips just so I can unravel him and have some blanket.
2: Alligator that caught
1: are you doing that?
2: An antelope encroaching the shore. And now you're doing the death roll.
1: Yeah, the death roll. The bed roll.
2: Let go. I don't know. But that is a big deal. I mean, sleeping literally sleeping together, obviously important, like, you know, the sex stuff. But how you sleep with your significant other, what a underrated thing. Like, hey, do you like wasting all your money? Cool. That's fine. But do you want to sleep when it's too hot? Then we'll have to break up.
0: Mm-hmm.
2: You could have financial infidelity. No, not really.
1: too far.
0: Yeah, maybe a little much.
2: Text, I'm a burrito. I roll myself in those blankets. That's the only way to go. Anyone else? That's your problem, I suppose.
1: Yep. I've slept next to a little burrito person before, just like that. I think snoring is the only reason I would ever say we would need separate rooms and not sleep together. Yeah. Snoring is the only thing. Even then, I think I'd shove that super crazy ear like plugs that are wax.
2: Oh, yeah.
1: Those are the best. I think I'd probably do that just so I could sleep with my person.
2: Text from Northeast Pennsylvania. Listening to you guys talk about snuggling is making me mad. I am like Annette, probably worse. My poor husband loves to cuddle. I will not even give him the one finger. I can't and don't want to.
1: Aw.
2: Do you say it to him like that?
0: Yeah, I can't.
2: Like, hey, I can't even give you one finger. You're not worth the skin on one of my fingers. Not even like the pointer finger. You can't even give him like a pinky.
0: You can do that. You just refuse to.
2: Could you just sleep on your hand for a while, then put your numb pin feeling hand on the back? So you're like, it's like a stranger.
3: It's giving me PTSD.
0: Yeah.
3: Not even PTSD. Current stress disorder.
0: Yeah. Yeah. Like not even relinquishing just a little bit. Cause like, I mean, this is a thing with my girlfriend and I, like I run hot when I sleep. And so like, if she steals covers or whatever, it doesn't matter because I'm like, I'm still warm. It's fine. And then she doesn't always want to cuddle because I do radiate. And so then I make her too hot, but she'll at least like put her ankle over my ankle or something. You know what I mean? Like so that there's some kind of contact. She knows that's important to me.
2: Mm-hmm.
0: If it was just I refuse.
2: Did you have like to say that? Were you like,
3: I know you're hot, but can you just touch me with part of your body?
0: Well, kind of like, you know, yeah, I mean, sort of.
2: I mean, nobody's a mind reader. So, I mean, there's nothing wrong with it, but it's a sheepish thing to say.
0: Well, it's one of those things
3: Will you make sure the part of your body's touching mine so I can call a sleepy time?
0: I think it comes up in just conversation, though, even before we were ever like really together, you know, where you just go, well, this is what kind of sleeper I'm like. I like physical contact. I'm a physical contact person.
3: That's your love language.
0: You know, if we're driving, hold my hand. I like that, you know, or whatever, like any type of contact. It doesn't need to be much, you know.
2: Text from Buffalo. I work third shift, so my wife and I sleep in the same bed like all married couples, just not at the same time.
0: Oh, yeah, that happens.
2: That's rough, too. Mm-hmm. The opposite schedules. That is very tough. On the way, Dumber Than the Show Trivia Revisited. 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What stood out most to her? They were professional, compassionate, and actually treated her brother like a person. 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
2: 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I'm Dagwood with the Dumber Than the Show replay. Coming up here in the next segment, another Buzz listener play yesterday, so we'll see what happened. Coming up here in just a few minutes. Now, we've made it to another Take Our Tickets Thursday. And what we'll do today is give you tickets to see Jimmy Eat World coming to the New Truth there in November. Also today, too, we will keep on giving you those VIP passes for Louder Than Life. We're at 66 right now. 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

0: Negative, Ghost Rider. Yeah, that's the one. What a disappointing start to that. Let's meet today's contestant. His name is Edgar. Hello, Edgar.
1: Good morning. How you doing?
0: Good, bud. How are you?
1: Oh, I can't complain too much.
0: You're a commercial roofing foreman. Are you working on a big job right now?
1: I'm headed to one. Not big. I do small stuff mostly.
0: Okay. How many people on your crew may be on meth?
1: Two. One, none. Zero for sure.
0: Did you think this was a private conversation for just a second when you answered?
1: Slightly for a second.
0: Okay.
1: The question hit me wrong, so.
0: What did you think I asked? How many people do you want to have sex with?
1: I thought you were just asking about the crew size.
0: Oh, okay. Well, that's going to be awkward then. So it turns out when Edgar gets to work, if you work with Edgar, he wants to have sex with both you meth heads.
1: Right? Oh, yeah.
0: That's what we're getting to.
1: Yes,
0: Edgar, you get to play Maitland today on Dumber Than the Show Trivia. Her jackpot is at $700. Kelly will be asking the questions. Maitland's going to exit to the hallway so she cannot hear your turn. You and her will have the same five questions from Kelly. Whoever gets the most right wins. If there is a tie, low time is the deciding factor. The most time either of you get is 90 seconds, and you can both pass on questions the first time around. Edgar, my friend, do you have any questions?
1: No, sir, I don't.
0: All right.
2: All right, Edgar. Maitland is in the hallway. Are you ready for your one and only chance on Dumber Than the Show Trivia today?
1: As ready as I will be, I suppose.
2: All right, Edgar. Then your turn begins in 3, 2, 1. Jason Alexander played Richard Gere's lawyer in what movie?
1: Double Pass.
2: What's the top number of a fraction called?
1: The numerator.
2: Is a cucumber a fruit or a vegetable?
1: Vegetable.
2: Which U.S. president presented Forrest Gump with a Medal of Honor?
1: Eisenhower.
2: Which planet is named after the Roman god of the sea?
1: Neptune.
2: Time. Edgar, how do you think you did?
1: Amazing.
2: All right.
0: I like that. Okay. I like that.
3: Okay.
2: Hey, that can get you a win if you're feeling amazing.
0: Mm-hmm.
2: What we're going to do, Edgar, is put you on hold, and we're going to call Maitland back in from the hallway, and she will attempt to defend her jackpot today. Her $700 jackpot. Maitland, welcome back to the Mostly Round Table.
4: Thank you.
2: You're welcome, friend. How was your time in the hallway?
4: It was nice.
2: That's nice. Are you ready to defend your jackpot today?
4: I'm ready.
2: Okay. Then your turn on Dumber Than the Show Trivia begins in 3, 2, 1. Jason Alexander played Richard Gere's lawyer in what movie?
4: Oh. Pass.
2: What's the top number of a fraction called?
4: Numerator.
2: Is a cucumber a fruit or a vegetable?
4: It's a fruit.
2: Which U.S. president presented Forrest Gump with a Medal of Honor?
4: Oh, gosh. Reagan.
2: Which planet is named after the Roman god of the sea?
4: Neptune.
2: Jason Alexander played Richard Gere's lawyer in what movie?
4: I know this one. Pretty Woman?
2: Time. Maitland, how do you think you did?
4: I think I did okay.
2: All right. We will bring Edgar back on and score this game. Edgar, welcome back.
1: Oh, good to be back.
2: We will see if Maitland has bumped her jackpot to $800 today or if Edgar's going to get a check for $700 in the mail, starting with question number one. Jason Alexander played Richard Gere's lawyer in what movie? Edgar was a very quick double pass. Maitland said, oh, pass. And when we came back, she said, oh, I know this one. And then seemingly guessed Pretty Woman, which is a good guess because it is correct.
4: Ooh.
2: You're in the lead.
0: He's such a butthole in that movie.
2: Mm-hmm. Oof. You are in the lead, 1-0. Going into question number 2, what's the top number of a fraction called? Edgar said numerator. Maitland said numerator. Numerator is correct. Edgar on the board. Maitland still in the lead, 2-1. We'll skip question number 3 and come back to it. Question number 4, which U.S. president presented Forrest Gump with a Medal of Honor? Edgar said Eisenhower. Maitland said, oh gosh, Reagan. The answer, do you know, Freebeer?
0: Richard Milhouse Nixon.
2: No. Lyndon B. Johnson.
0: Oh, that's right.
2: Lyndon B. Johnson. Nobody gets that point, so score stays the same, 2-1.
0: Oh, yeah, he met Nixon because of ping pong.
2: Mm-hmm.
0: Oh, that's right.
2: Going into the next question, which planet is named after the Roman god of the sea? Edgar goes, Neptune. Maitland said, Neptune. Neptune is correct. So we move to question number 3, and the score is 3-2, which means, Edgar, you need to get this right so you can tie it and we go to the clocks. If Maitland gets it right, she wins. Is a cucumber a fruit or a vegetable? Edgar said vegetable. Maitland said fruit. Now, when you're cooking with it, people call it a vegetable, but it is botanically classified as a fruit. Maitland wins! Oh, wait. I do music today. This is my job. Nice job, mate. Thank you. Nice try, Edgar.
1: Oh, it was it, but it was fun playing. You had a good one, man.
0: Thank you, Edgar. So there it is. We'll play again in 2 hours. That's it. Wow.
2: How long has that been quiet?
0: Not very. It was pretty quick. Just in the room, it felt like a quick transition because it was. You know, there's a certain phrase that that is used pretty regularly right now. It's actually a term. I would struggle to define it. And it comes up because of this. This headline. Which celebrity has the most aura? Hummings, what's that mean?
3: Presence?
0: So you're saying you would also struggle to define it?
3: Yeah.
0: Would you so far as to say, I don't know what it is, but I know it when I see it?
3: Kind of.
0: Okay, which celebrity has the most aura?
3: I would have said Dolly Parton.
0: Well.
3: Honestly. She had a lot of aura.
0: She did.
3: But yeah, I'm equating it kind of like
0: we're doing this today, though, not
3: presence.
0: Tuesday.
3: Yeah, hers is a little dimmer today.
0: Yeah. Maitland, how about you?
5: What
0: does that mean, to have aura?
5: Means like a cool factor about you. Some mystery, but you're just like, you look at them and you're like, they're cool.
2: Yeah.
0: Does anyone in here have aura?
3: Well, we all have aura, just not like
2: mine is ever changing. There are days where people are like, wow, she looks happy. And then there's other days like, why is she crying at Cheesecake Factory?
0: Yeah.
3: By herself?
2: What's wrong with her?
0: That is a valid point. Aura is very in the moment.
2: I'm a mood ring. I'm more of a kind of gal.
0: Well, I'll tell you who they have. They have number one is Keanu Reeves.
5: I can see it.
2: He's a shapeshifter. I'm telling you, dude, I see it. I know why he's giving off that aura. He's an alien.
0: Why do you say that?
2: Because I told y'all I think it was last week, it's my list of celebrities who weird us out or something.
0: Oh, yeah.
2: And I said...
0: Him and Nicolas Cage weirded
2: you out. Yeah, who I think Nicolas Cage has aura.
6: Didn't you also say that they were the same person?
2: Yeah, they're shapeshifters. So they shapeshift in tornado. You've never seen them in the same place at the same time.
0: Number three was John Cena on their list.
2: Agreed, yes.
0: Willem Dafoe was 4, Christian Bale 5.
5: Willem Dafoe was going to be who I was going to say.
0: Why is that, mate?
5: He is very stylish. You don't know a whole lot about him other than just like, yeah, he's cool.
2: Mm-hmm.
0: Remember that time somebody stopped him on the street and they were interviewing him and we found out he was very charming and polite?
5: Yes.
0: And were you like, is that kind of what you're thinking of? Like, I had no idea what to expect if someone stopped and talked to Willem Dafoe.
5: Like someone who just kind of draws you in and then keeps you there because you're just like, whoa, they're way cooler than I thought they were.
0: Now,
3: yeah, just a good energy.
0: I skipped number 2. I'm going to come back to that. Number 6 is Twitch streamer Extra Emily.
3: Okay.
0: 7 is Tupac, so I guess you could say Dolly.
3: Wait.
0: 8 is Bob Downey Jr. 9, Matt McConaughey.
2: Where's Amy Poehler?
0: Not on there.
2: I love her aura. It's like awkward and funny.
0: And kind.
2: And witty. Yeah.
0: Warm,
2: oh,
0: smart.
2: Definitely.
0: Number 2. I thought this is a big deal. Keanu Reeves, 1st. John Cena, 3rd. 2nd, this is voting by people all over the world. Jesus.
5: Oh, my God.
3: Man, he's behind Keanu.
0: If you're including Jesus, he's going to win the aura contest.
3: You would think.
6: Apparently not.
3: I mean, you know.
0: He is. How many times has Keanu turned a couple loaves of bread into 4,000 loaves of bread?
6: That I know of, none.
3: I don't. But I mean, if you're talking cool energies, like Jesus wasn't in Bill and Ted's Excellent Adventure.
6: Jesus doesn't ride a cool motorcycle.
2: He doesn't have to. He can walk on water.
0: Yeah, right? Which would be more impressive. I mean, I see motorcycles every day at Walgreens. Yeah. I've never seen somebody walk on water.
3: But the way Keanu kills bad guys in John Wick is cooler than bread.
0: What?
5: Can't argue with that.
2: That is a strong point.
0: No, I guess I chose the,
3: you know.
0: Yeah. Bread was a bad example. I should have gone with, yeah, like, turning water to wine and stuff.
3: I mean, that's cool, too.
0: That's cooler than getting loud mufflers on your pickup.
2: But. Can he surf barefoot? Mm. No.
5: If you have celiac disease, you're going to have a way better time watching The Matrix than eating bread.
0: Yes, that's true.
3: Yeah.
0: You know, Jesus, nothing but gluten.
3: Yeah.
0: That was his big slogan.
3: He does have real good energy, though, from what I'm told.
5: Jesus?
3: I haven't seen any of his movies, though.
5: I haven't either.
3: Yeah, Jesus.
5: Yeah, you
0: pretty
5: saw
0: strong Oregon.
3: Christ.
5: He casted Mel Gibson. No,
3: I never saw it.
0: Jim Caviezel.
2: That's it. Mel Gibson was Jesus's director.
3: Yes.
2: Right? He put that all together, whatever.
3: Yeah.
2: Mel Gibson. God.
0: Mel Gibson sent his only begotten son, Jim Caviezel, to play Jesus, our Lord and Savior.
5: I think Jesus is the first person to ever say, like, you know who I'd want me to play me in a movie? This Caviezel guy.
0: Caviezel?
3: Yeah.
0: He's a good actor.
3: He's got it together.
0: Actually, he is a good actor. No one hires him anymore, but he's a good actor. Hey, you know what? My phone is very quiet. I'm like, yeah, good for you. But no, in a good way, right?
3: Because no one calls me. Yeah, no.
0: Everyone has me blocked.
3: But if I was the type of person that people wanted to call, this would be helpful.
0: But no, no spam calls, no spam texts, no scammer emails. 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
0: 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It's going to be a disaster. 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
1: I got something to tell you guys.
2: Okay.
1: In 1995,
2: yes,
1: stuffed crust was a massive cultural phenomenon when it debuted.
3: Is that what you've been... Have you been researching that for the last, like, 2 hours?
1: It was a quick Google.
2: Kelly was fighting hard for stuffed crust pizza being the greatest fast food item of all time.
1: It was a cultural phenomenon in the fast food industry. In 1995, I was 8. It was life-changing for me.
2: It felt like the biggest thing you'd ever seen.
1: I was like, this is the coolest invention. How will we ever top this?
3: So that was it.
4: But in food, it's never been topped.
1: Never.
4: Mm-mm. Never been topped.
2: That was the Reebok pumps of pizza.
4: Oh, man. I can't wait to eat those domicils.

0: hour number two on this Thursday. Hello, the Free Beer and Hot Wing Show. Later this hour, it's my list. Top three things from each of us that show that someone is a tacky person worthy of judgment for their tackiness. Everybody's a little tacky in some way, probably.
1: I mean,
0: certainly
1: I think
0: in
1: so,
0: the eye of the beholder. But that'll be fun. 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You know what's been missing from your text messages?
2: What?
0: With people, if you use Apple Messages, iMessage, or whatever it's called, which is the primary method most people use, not all. No offense to the others. Now, you can let ChatGPT in and let it answer your texts for you.
1: Good.
0: Not on its own. It won't make decisions for you. Like if your brother says, hey, want to go get pizza? ChatGPT is not going to, without asking you, say, yes, yes, I will. But it is something you're going to start seeing people using.
3: ChatGPT has now launched Apple Messages integration on Mac, allowing it to access your entire message history and send text messages on your behalf. Oh, essentially, this new feature launched by OpenAI will allow the chatbot to conduct actions within Apple Messages app. ChatGPT will be able to read your messages, will be able to write your messages, will be able to actually hit send on your messages.
2: Nope, no thanks. I'm cool on that. I'm
0: not even close.
4: No. Yeah, let's make everyone as dumb as possible. So, like, our devices are even communicating with people for us on our behalf.
2: Mm-hmm.
1: Yeah. No thanks.
4: Yeah, I don't trust it. And also, like, what's the point of that? Like, here, yeah, read my messages, and then why don't you send one to my friend Bill? I don't know what you said, but I'm sure it's great. And then he'll reply, and I won't see that because you'll read that, and you guys can become best friends in the ether.
0: Now, it will not send it until you give it approval.
4: Okay.
0: But I don't think that's that much better.
4: No.
0: When I'm communicating with someone via text, there's an expectation that it's their words.
4: Yeah, use your words.
0: I know that we've already gone past that on email because there's all sorts of AI suggestions if you're using most of the common email accounts where it will write it for you, or people are taking the email they wrote, slap it in, make sure it's friendly enough or whatever.
1: I'm assuming that their whole thing is like, oh, no, this is going to save you so much time because now if Freebeer, if you text me and say, hey, what are you doing next Tuesday? ChatGPT will just be able to look at my calendar and say, well, I have an 11 o'clock meeting here and then a 2 o'clock doctor's appointment. Mm-hmm. Why? What's up?
0: The other thing they're selling it for, Steve, similar in the time saving idea is like when you're in a group text and all of a sudden there's a lot of text, you can ask it to summarize what you've missed, or it eliminates too long, didn't read.
2: Mm-hmm.
0: It does that now.
2: So mine will summarize it. The preview that I get on my phone screen, my text messages are already summarized. Sometimes it's hilarious because it'll be like, yes, so-and-so's texting about tea bags. And I'm like, what? But I don't know if it, because my phone automatically updated when I was asleep one night, which made me fussy because I haven't updated my phone in years. And, I was like, what is all of this suddenly? And it summarizes my text.
0: It's not just giving like a preview of the beginning. I don't like
2: that. No. And sometimes I'll still get that preview. I think it does it as like the initial pop up is, yeah, free beer is getting tea bags or whatever. And then it'll show the if I see it again. It's just, it's funny, but it's weird.
0: It's not great.
2: Somebody's reading that.
0: I don't know. I'm torn on all this stuff because, feels like it's just going to end up being everywhere anyway.
2: Yeah.
0: Like,
4: yeah.
0: You know.
1: Yeah. I'm torn too, because I can understand that there are some advantages to it.
0: Yeah, absolutely.
1: You know, there are definitely some advantages.
0: Even just like when it comes to like AI, like when it comes to researching a product.
1: Yeah.
0: Like that has game changed. I feel bad for like Popular Mechanic, which was always like, the go-to, like, hey, at Popular Mechanic, we reviewed the best blah, blah, blah, or other publications that did that. But now it's like, okay, like when I wanted to get a rowing machine, I went to chat and I said, you know, this is my age. This is what I'm doing. This is the reason I'm getting it. What are the recommendations? And all of a sudden it breaks it down based on which different criteria. could have spent a week researching mm-hmm. and not figured that out.
1: I've also seen where it's wrong, though.
0: Well, yeah, you can't trust it all the
1: yeah.
0: way.
1: Yeah. But I mean,
0: I still got to read reviews and everything else.
1: I was talking to my wife about this yesterday because she's thinking about getting a new car, getting a van. And we were like, she's like, I just wish that there was a way, because you go to certain websites and you filter by different options and everything. And I was like, honestly, that is something that ChatGPT is useful for.
0: Yeah.
1: You know, find me all of the X amount, you know, X brand cars within a 50-mile radius that have this, this, this, and this option mm-hmm. with no more than this amount of miles. And it's, mm-hmm. brrr,
0: yeah,
1: pops it all up.
0: It's pretty good.
1: Yeah.
0: You still have to go from there, though.
1: Yeah.
0: John and Paul from the Beatles. Maybe the most iconic songwriting duo of all time.
4: Yeah,
0: hard to argue with.
4: Probably, yeah.
0: Day Tripper, one of their big songs?
4: Yeah.
0: What album is that off?
4: That is off of Revolver, I think.
0: I think you're right.
4: I forget.
0: Because you like the Beatles, so I was going to say that. Unless you said it's off their album called The Statler Brothers Greatest Hits, I would have said, yeah, I think you're right. Yeah. Anyway, this is a rare clip of them in the studio working on Day Tripper. Now, when that song on the album, I believe Paul is the one that sings the lead line and then the echo. But in this, you'll hear John is singing the lead, and it's just them working it out. It still sounds really cool. I love this sort of how the song's made kind of stuff.

0: Yeah, that's the finding that old footage of those classic bands and artists where they're working stuff out like that.
1: It's amazing. Yeah. It's crazy how much footage there is of them. Like everything they did was filmed. And that's not on any album, by the way. That's why I couldn't remember. It's one of the many
0: Day Trippers
1: songs they had.
0: Not on an album?
1: It's just a single.
0: Oh.
1: Yeah, they had a lot of songs back then that were just singles. So if you get like Past Masters 1 and 2, those are all songs that were released that weren't on a studio album. Oh. So it came out right between Rubber Soul and Revolver. Hmm. That's why. It was the B-side to We Can Work It Out.
0: It's a great song. Very, very good.
1: Yeah.
0: So there's a new haunted house. Maitland, you're going to like this because you like the King of Midnight or whatever, as your t-shirt says.
2: Oh, yeah.
0: What did it say?
3: The Duke of Dark.
0: Duke of Dark.
2: Prince of Chaos.
0: Prince of Chaos, not darkness. It's an Aussie haunted house.
3: Oh, I didn't see that.
0: Oh, yeah. That's because I wrote it in green and never shared it to you. It's
3: is it NDA?
0: It is. Sorry.
3: Okay.
0: Universal Studios unveiled the Ozzy Osbourne Prince of Darkness, Duke of After Dinner Time,
3: Duke of
0: Haunted House for this year's Halloween Horror Nights. It begins at the Orlando Resort this Friday and goes through after Halloween. They have a teaser.
4: Let the madness begin!
5: Bow before Ozzy Osbourne, the Prince of Darkness. One nightmare of many, only at Universal Halloween Horror Nights.
0: Oh, I am stoked.
3: Well, I'm going.
1: Okay.
0: But I'm not a haunted house guy. Would that appeal to you, mate?
2: Yeah.
0: If you were in the ballpark? No.
2: If I was in the area or I was going to Halloween Horror Nights, I'd be like, yeah, we got to go to the Ozzy one. But I'm not going to make a special trip.
0: I wonder if that's enough to move Ozzy fans to like,
3: probably.
0: I'm going.
1: Oh, I mean, I maybe. So.
6: Definitely yeah. A few of them for sure.
2: Yeah.
0: Absolutely. It's my list. Things that show that someone is tacky for sure. Tacky. That's on the way next. 1-800-947-3979. You could share yours. Two of the O'Reilly Auto Parts studios. 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
5: In an hour and 20 minutes, Dumber Than the Show trivia. In 2 hours and 20 minutes, we'll have a chance for you to win $1,000 on the $1,000 Minute of Mayhem, where the last 2 days have saw the contestants combine to get three right and pass nine times in 20 questions. And we didn't get to all 20.
6: No.
5: So it's been a rough go. So if you've been thinking, I don't want to embarrass myself, good news. The bar is so low. If you get your name right, you're in first place for the week.
7: I was playing along yesterday from home, and I would have done pretty well.
5: But yeah?
7: That guy, did he pass on the first five or
5: yes.
7: six?
5: First five, and then the sixth one, he guessed wildly. I don't remember what it was, but it was like, the name of this literary character. And he's like, I don't know, Mike?
7: And then the one where the answer was pass, he got wrong.
5: Yeah. I think he did that to mess with me.
7: I don't know.
5: I hope. All right, time for It's My List, though. Things.
8: It's my list.
5: Things that show someone is tacky. You're right. I will go first. Thanks for offering.
7: No.
6: Okay.
7: No,
6: no. All right, that's fine.
5: No offense to anyone, but if you like these things, you are tacky. And if you're fine with that, I'm okay with that. I'm sure I like some tacky things. I'm sure I'm going to get my feelings hurt.
9: I definitely will.
5: Yep.
7: Uh-oh.
6: Yeah, you might.
9: Right.
5: It's not targeted at you, the one that I know is you. But when I thought of it, I thought, I don't know if I should say that because, you know, Maitland.
9: I'm ready.
5: It's not just you. It's also...
9: me?
7: Oh, I think it might be the same as I have.
5: Number three. Do you have statues and gazing balls or any other sort of stupid pop culture yard art in your yard? Hi. You're tacky. Mm-hmm. Everyone knows it. It looks stupid.
6: Well, that's my number one. Mm-hmm. Concrete statues and yard crap.
5: Yep. Are you right. the person who still thinks fat lady bending over profile in wood is funny?
7: Come on now.
5: That was tacky then. You don't see him as often now, but man, like every third house had him for a minute in the early 2000s.
7: She's just gardening.
5: Yeah.
4: You don't like the garden gnomes and the little...
5: No.
6: No, that's really tacky.
4: Oh my God, I think they're so cute. What about the little fairy houses when you walk by people's houses and they have them at the root of their trees or base?
6: Very tacky.
4: Oh, I love them so much.
5: Yeah. Oh, okay.
6: It's tacky.
5: All Number two. More than one sticker on your car.
4: Agreed.
5: No matter what they are. It could be a bunch of political things I agree with. You're tacky and dumb. It could be a bunch of things about the band you like. Ooh, look, we're Care Bears who like long music. Whatever that is. Everybody hates that band, and most of them are dead. Take your tacky stickers away. No one cares.
6: Yeah.
5: You look like an idiot. And number one, anything that's animal print.
4: Oh, come on.
6: Oh, man. All right. I got to take off animal print pants.

0: I should have been a professional wrestler, or maybe a woman who walked someone to the ring. That's the world I wanted to live in. But instead, I live in the suburbs and I rent a house. That's what it says.
1: We were at a restaurant for my sister's bachelorette party, and it was animal print themed. And we were all wearing like animal print dresses, different outfits. And one of the bartenders walked up to our table and said, "I'm sorry, are you all here for something, or do you all just have really good taste?" So,
2: was it a girl or a gay bartender?
1: It was a guy. I don't know his sexuality, but it's a man.
0: I would have thought you were gypsies looking for a fair to rip off.
2: Yeah. See, like when it comes to animal print, part of this, I know I'm not doing mine yet, but like when I think of like tacky.

0: No, I'll take it.
1: Just, you know, it's tacky.
2: Just not the hairstyle.
1: Looking up to the nanny.
2: Yes. The nanny is also incredibly tacky.
1: She is the
2: everything
1: tacky.
2: About the show
1: everything
2: is
1: about
2: tacky.
1: It was tacky. The show is tacky. Her appearance is tacky. Yeah. Her voice is tacky.
2: Where they live is tacky. Everything about that show is tacky.
3: Raise your hand if you feel offended.
4: For those who can't see it, Malin's hand is raised.
1: So many different colors on those nails when you put them up.
3: Hey, can I go next?
0: Oh, I'm going to eat my hands.
1: I'm sorry. That was too. That was at least two too many that were targeted to you.
0: I learned from Dolly. I take pride in being a little tacky.
1: Dolly sounds condescending in light of everything. Dolly Parton, absolutely tacky. Mm-hmm. I loved everything about
2: her. Yeah. So, sometimes tacky can be a lot of fun. Yeah.
0: All right, Steve, lay it on me.
1: Maitland, you want to go next or do you want to?
0: No, I want to see everybody else. I want to go last.
1: Until all your scars are there.
2: Yeah. I can't wait to hear what Maitland's are. It might be things like the way people drink water. Like her barometer's so different than the rest of ours.
1: Brown tones.
3: Brown shirts.
1: Earth tones.
0: Yeah.
1: You tacky earth tone bitches.
2: Sedans.
1: All right, who's next?
3: All right, I'll go.
2: Steve said he wanted it.
3: First, flags in general. I think that people with excessive flags out front of their house, whether it's an American flag or the college that they went to or a thing that they like, I just think flags look they just look tacky in general.
0: Mm-hmm.
3: I do not all like flags. Them. All flags. So don't get all offended. You're that patriotic. Shut up. Flags look tacky. You go to any other country, they don't have flags hanging off the front of every house.
2: I think there are places that they do that.
3: They just look.
2: Actually.
3: They just look silly.
1: Yeah, North Korea.
3: Well, no, I remember when Tommy's best friends Josh and Jace were in the country and they were walking around. They were like, why does every house have a flag on the front of it? This doesn't happen in other places.
2: Well, it doesn't happen in Britain. They have no pride at all.
3: Yeah.
2: They
3: yeah.
2: still have a king.
1: Yeah.
3: All right. Next, if you have a shirt, specifically a political shirt, and it has swear words on it, like F the other side my president is a whatever. And it's like, if you have a shirt, mainly political, but a shirt with swear words on it in general, you are so tacky. It's disgusting.
1: It's one thing if it's at a party where it's adults or a get together, but when you're wearing it, like
3: you're just screaming, I have no class. I have no low IQ and no class. And then first on my list is if you post your Venmo and say something like, buy the newlyweds a drink,
0: or
3: buy the birthday girl a drink. That is tacky because you're just saying, give me money. I need money. I can get away with it.
1: Asking people for things like that would have always been considered tacky, but you do it with Venmo and grease marker on the side of your dumb
3: so
1: Honda
3: tacky.
1: On the way to Chicago, and all of a sudden it's fine.
4: I'm gonna give money every single time.
0: Me too.
3: It's so tacky.
1: Yeah. That's because you two are a couple leopard print idiots.
4: Yeah. I loved it.
2: It is very tacky.
4: Because Kennedy, Maitland's roommate, threw one up for her 30th birthday. Yeah. And I reshared it so fast, I was like, give her some money. That you damn right. She's 30. Give her some money. I love it. A little tacky for sure.
0: I did do a leopard print fantastic. Venmo for my sister's bachelorette party.
1: Wait, really?
0: Yeah. It was all animal print. I made it look like a little jungle, and it said, buy the bride a drink.
2: It's so tacky.
0: She got free drinks.
1: Did you pick one winner to get a ride in Gravedigger from everyone who entered? Jesus.
2: My God.
1: If you got enough money, was she going to be able to wrestle Scar at the VFW on Friday
0: Maybe.
1: Night?
0: Maybe.
1: Welcome to Tacky Town. Population, every one of you. Is this going to
0: right.
1: be... Are you going to break down?
0: No.
1: Is your purse string going to get caught on a door and yell at me?
0: I'm not there now.
1: Okay, good. So, Steve, that was your three.
3: Yep.
0: So, who's next?
2: I don't even remember what Steve said Kelly, specifically.
1: Kelly, why don't you go so Maitland can have a break from this onslaught?
4: Okay, I got you.
1: It's my list. Things that show you're tacky.
3: What if Kelly turns heel and just goes completely after Maitland?
1: Liking movies where they talk like small shrimp. What? You thought that was cute?
0: I'll end it all.
4: Okay, so my first one, when I think people are tacky, is, you know, the person who can sing really, really well, but they take

0: every opportunity to show you that without, like, it's so obvious and they don't think it is. I had a friend in college, she was like an opera singer, and every time a song would come on, she'd start singing, and then she'd get really loud, and it's like, all right, Caitlin, we all know that you can sing. Stop doing that.
1: So, like, would she turn it into opera?
0: Yeah.
1: If she's listening to Friends in Low Places, she's like, I've got friends in low places!
0: Yes! She'd hold notes a little too long, a little too loud, and it's like...
1: Gross.
0: Show off a little here and there where people say, whoa, like on your birthday, Maitland, your friend Kate busted out. We were singing Bleeding Love.
2: Oh, yeah.
0: By Leona Lewis. It's a banger, guys. And your friend Kate hit a high note. And I was like, holy crap. You would have never known. And it was amazing. And that's all she did. And then she didn't do it again. And you wanted more. But it's that person that it's like, all right, we get it. Okay.
2: Yeah.
0: You're Whitney Houston, opera style. Okay. Stop.
3: And they kind of act like everybody's been begging them to do it.
0: Yes. Like, ain't nobody cares.
1: Like, they start, even if no one said anything, well, if you're going to keep nagging me, I'll do it
3: just this once, though. Yeah.
0: Sorry for showing off. No, you're not.
2: You'll be sitting there watching a movie, and they're singing along to the song in the background.
0: Yes.
2: Just a little too loudly for you to be like, oh, I hate you.
0: Okay, you're good at it. Okay.
4: That's how I always felt about Mariah Carey's singing, because she could do whistle tones, so she would do it in every song. Uh-huh. And you go, I know you can, but do you need to?
0: Yeah. I mean, I'm obsessed with her, so yes, but
4: still, it's tacky.
0: Okay, my second one is when they have a bunch of stuff in the windows of their car. I'm specifically targeting Jeep people because you targeted me for the 3 years that I had a Jeep. The amount of ducks that were left in my car that I would immediately take and put on the next Jeep, which was probably the one that gifted it to me. I hated it. I hate driving by the Jeeps that got 10,000 ducks in them. Mm-hmm. I don't like going by the cars that have a bunch of stuffies in the back.
2: Yeah.
0: I think that's giving senior citizen. I don't like
1: Tommy?
0: It.
1: Mm-hmm. How many stuffies you got in your car?
5: I have a platypus in my car.
0: Just the one is fine. I kind of find that to be a little charming. I'm
1: that's a good way to tell the world you're a precious imp.
2: What? Oh my God.
1: Having more than one would be tacky, but that way we just know you're a tender-hearted idiot.
2: Well, thank you.
3: Well, we know you're on your way to being really tacky.
5: Yeah. Uh-huh. No, I'm not getting any more. It slides around. It is obnoxious. I agree with Kelly.
0: Yeah, more than one is tacky. More than one.
3: You're a precious imp.
5: No to say that. I mean, thank you, I think.
0: And then my final one is when they update their relationship status via paragraph on Facebook, but they do it with like a picture of their kid. And they're like, yeah, we're finally on our own. And I'm like, hey, every other week, you're finally doing this and you're finally doing that in your relationship. And then you post a picture the next week and you guys are all back together and you're a happy family again. That's so tacky to me. Like, you got go through your stuff for sure, but like, every week there's an update. Girl, call somebody. Boy, like, get a friend.
1: It's not 2007. Stop telling us what you're doing today.
0: Yeah, everybody can see this. What's happening? I think of one person back home who does that all the time. Every time I get on Facebook, her and her husband are no longer together. And then they are together. And then they're no longer together.
1: Mm.
0: So it's juicy and I love it. I'm going to read it every time. But it's so tacky.
1: That is pretty bad. People are sending us photos of the things we have called tacky so far. This person has the following stickers on one side of their vehicle. Tell your dog I said hi. I solemnly swear a lot. Some logo for something I don't care about. Mother of dogs.
3: Oh, no.
4: Oh.
1: Mischief is managed. Oh, boy. Yeah, you're tacky for sure. Oh, is that right?
2: Mm-hmm.
1: Jeep people as a cult. When childish adults make little games for all their friends because they don't have children to direct that energy for. Texts. You know someone's tacky if they have a Jeep with ducks, long nails, or people who make their hobby their personality. It's all true. That person. On the way. Hobbings will go. Maitland will go. Tommy will go. Not in that order. The attacks will subside. Until we're back. It is the Free Beer and Hot Wings Show. Nashville's Rock Station, 102.9 The Buzz. Coming up before 7 o'clock, we'll tell you what's up today for Take Our Tickets Thursday. 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
6: 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I'm Dagwood. 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
1: In the middle of It's My List, things that show someone is tacky.
24: It's my list.
1: I went first. Statues and gazing balls. Too many stickers on your car and animal print anything. Then Steve went and he said, any flags, all of them. Political shirts with curse words or any shirts with curse words worn by an adult. And Venmo posts saying, I'm a bride, buy me something. And Kelly went, show-off singers, the kind that can sing and they know it, but they just wait for every opportunity. And having too much stuff in your car windows. And the third one I forgot to write down.
0: The third one are people who post their relationship status on Facebook with like pictures of their kids. And we broke up, but now I'm a single mom or single dad. Like, okay, stop it.
1: Maitland requested to go last because she feels targeted. I don't know why. And so it's Hot Wings or Tommy next. Who's first?
4: Tommy can go.
1: Tommy!
4: I have a wide assortment, so maybe he'll take a couple off my list.
5: I believe it. So my first one is any clothes with designer labels all over it, or it's just obvious that you're wearing that thing because it's, quote, fancy or, you know, posh.
1: Would that include, like, the people who are like, I have this bag, this fancy bag from whomever?
5: Yeah, like, Coach bags, like, if it's, like, subtle, it's fine, but, like, when it's just, like, big and broad, like, it's, like, obvious you're flaunting it.
4: Yeah, when you're dressed like Kanye West.
5: Exactly. Yeah. If you're wearing a Gucci tracksuit, you're doing too much. Yeah. Like, it doesn't look good, but you're wearing it because you're trying to, you know, show off or give the illusion of class. Like, that never has sat with me.
4: Yep. I had that on my list too. You know, wearing clothes with giant fashion logos all over them.
5: You know, I gotta say, I always feel so good when I have something that's on Hot Wings list. I'm like, okay, I had a good take. Nice.
4: That's a judgmental guy.
5: Exactly. My second one, again, well, it has to do with clothes again, so I might skip it. But I was probably on Hot Wings list, but wearing pajamas in public, I think looks so tacky. The only place it is acceptable is the grocery store.
1: That's literally public and the one we all hate.
4: That's the one where it's most likely to happen.
5: I know. But I have made so many trips to the grocery store, but it's a quick thing. I think it's okay. But if you're out and about, like, walking.
1: That is what a tacky person would say.
5: Well, maybe, but guess what? I don't think it's appropriate to be wearing it out and about, but at the grocery store is a safe place, much like the bathroom is a safe place to fart. Like, there are places where it's okay to do these unsocially acceptable things.
3: No.
4: You're tacky for saying it.
5: No, it's my list. It's real. That is so okay. that you wear Crocs to the store, you can wear slides to the store. I wouldn't say wear those to the bar. I hate that. But if you wear slides to the grocery store, it's a safe place. Everybody's doing their own thing there.
1: Hmm. Okay. As opposed to the bar where, you know, everybody just knows your name.
5: Well, yeah.
4: Yeah.
5: Okay. All right. Big deal around here.
1: Okay. It's number three.
3: It's okay to be wrong.
5: Okay. Number three is getting a Roman numeral tattoo, like of your birth year or and it's always in like either on the wrist, the forearm, or like the ankle.
1: Yeah. And
5: it's like it's always this one girl that has it, or it's the guy who thinks he's so like a frat guy, or he also right next to his Psalm 316 tattoo over his favorite Bible verse. Like, those are so tacky, I think. Don't like it.
4: There are a lot of tacky tattoos. Mm-hmm. Like, there are some great tattoos, but man, it is very easy to go full on tacky with a tattoo. Your Tasmanian devils. Yes. Especially people when tattoos were just becoming really popular amongst the general population in the 90s.
1: Yes.
4: Like, we saw that transition and from just like rock band people and bikers and stuff to like just everyday normal people. And then that was the tribal tattoos and the barbed wire around the arm and the tramp stamp and the Tasmanian devil and, you know, just a generic heart, you know, or something like that. Like, very tacky.
5: The next one is also like getting a word in Japanese and you don't really even speak Japanese. Like,
3: it doesn't make sense. It's one thing if you have like a close personal, I don't know, some kind of connection to like Japanese culture or... Or maybe you lived there for half your life or something.
4: Yeah, or at least you're like a huge Godzilla fan or something.
0: No, but I want people to keep getting them so I can keep seeing those videos of people who actually speak the language and pointing out what they actually say, because those are my favorite.
3: The one where the woman was really like,
4: funny.
3: Oh, it says, you know, faith. And then they cuts to the woman. She's like, it says yogurt.
0: Yeah, exactly. That says beans.
1: Right. Hot wings.
4: Okay. Narrowing this down is really hard. I'll come back to whatever when Maitland's done. I'll share the rest, I guess. But you're from North Jersey.
1: Whoa.
4: specifically, look, everyone's on the hot seat, but not everyone is tacky. But I think more like the Sopranos kind of, you live in a McMansion with columns. And they're pointless columns, and or there's an excessive use of marble, and or a fountain, things like that. You know what I'm talking about. Like, that's tacky. Those types of houses are tacky. So if you have
1: it's one, not wrong.
4: You're a tacky person.
3: Okay. Yeah. All right.
4: Okay. T-shirts with multiple images, like a septuple exposure. Usually racing fans have shirts like that. Those are tacky.
0: Those are cool.
1: Oh, where it's like...
3: The car in the foreground.
1: It's like their favorite sprint car driver.
4: Yeah.
1: And it's his profile up top holding a trophy, and then the car skidding around the corner with the rooster tails.
4: Yeah.
1: And then another one with him and, you know, in the pits.
4: Yeah, too many images. Like, T-shirts are meant to have, like, one focus, not nine. Like, that's too many focuses. Too many foci. That is tacky. Our
3: shirts with too many foci.
4: Yeah, exactly. Let's see. How about also, you like things being gold-plated that aren't jewelry. That's tacky. Like, really tacky. Like, the people that have a car that has gold trim, tacky.
1: Yeah, bad it is tacky. Look.
4: It's universally bad tacky. Look. It's a bad look.
3: Agreed.
4: Mm-hmm.
0: Yeah, that's like when you walk into somebody's bathroom and they've got like the cocaine 90s dealer kind of bathroom.
4: Mm-hmm.
0: It's like, why is everything black?
1: Yeah, did they shoot Scarface here?
0: Yeah, why is, and then everything's got gold trim. Mm-hmm. You sell drugs?
4: What yeah, that's doing? A that's a bad look. Yeah, well, the handle on the toilet is gold plated. You go, yeah.
1: What's number three? Or was that number three?
4: That was number three. I have a bunch of others, but I'll let Maitland go.
1: Before Maitland goes, tell me that we've hurt your feelings without you saying it. First text ever from this person. Is there anything tackier than naming your radio show something stupid just to trick dumb, hungry drinkers into becoming your fan base for over 20 years? No, it is tacky. We've agreed since 1997. Also, I bet you have a tattoo of your... something.
3: Go ahead and say it. No, just
1: I forgot it. Never mind.
3: No, you got it. It'll come back.
4: No, let it fly.
1: Don't want to. It's not going to be good now.
4: It's timely.
3: In 3, 2, 1, go.
4: Say it.
1: I don't need to. I'm good. that it's just not going to get scratched.
2: All right. First up, I have tight dresses with sneakers. I feel like people go to the bar all the time, or you've seen girls do it for like homecomings and proms where they wear tight dresses with like Air Force Ones.
1: I think that looks so stupid.
2: And
1: by the way, same thing for guys. Like I see this at sports all the time where they wear a nice suit and then stupid bright Hoka tennis shoes at the bottom. Mm-hmm. Put on a nice shoe.
3: Oh, like Dan Orlovsky.
1: Yes.
3: He always says that.
1: Oh, yeah. My Everybody God. On ESPN. He looks stupid.
4: Mm-hmm. Yeah.
2: And next up, just somebody who has to be the loudest, audibly, visually, everything. They're wearing a million clanky bracelets. They're smacking their gum. They're talking as loud as possible because they just have to be noticed because they're not interesting otherwise.
0: Yeah.
2: And then I do have similar to Tommy with pajamas, except I actually can narrow in on a take with it.
1: Mm-hmm.
2: characters on all of your clothing, your home decor, whatever, especially if you have one character that is just your entire personality. I feel like Stitch from Lilo and Stitch is becoming the new Cookie Monster, where people had Cookie Monster pajama pants, and now it's Stitch from Lilo and Stitch, or it's on all of their coffee mugs, on all of their t-shirts, all of their cups, everything they own is just, I feel like SpongeBob breaches into that sometimes, and I love me some SpongeBob, but you're not going to see me walking around in SpongeBob t-shirts with SpongeBob accessories. I'm not doing it.
4: No, after like the age of 13 or something, you should start to diversify your tastes a little bit.
2: Yeah. Absolutely. And lastly, I've got a few that I'm trying to narrow down for the last one, but I'm going to putting ice in your wine. Like when you're drinking, you're drinking some sort of spritz, that's fine. But if you order a glass of wine at a restaurant and you say, could you put some ice in it?
4: Oh, yeah. They bring it out at the right temperature usually.
2: I see you scooping ice from your glass into your wine.
1: That's weird.
2: You're tacky.
1: And tacky.
0: I know about that in my backyard. I won't do it at a restaurant.
2: Yeah.
0: If I've been sitting in my backyard and I've had this same little glass of white wine.
2: And you need to cool it back down. That's
0: I'll do that.
2: Fine.
0: I ain't above it. But at a restaurant, I'd be mortified.
2: Yeah. Can you put ice in it? Or especially if you're ordering like Moscato with ice in it, just ask for apple juice.
1: Mm-hmm.
2: Just get that.
1: Yeah. Agreed.
4: Apple juice with a shot.
1: Text from Maine. Animal print is tacky, but animal tattoos, free beer, those are cool. I like mine. It's your list. Do you think it's tacky? It's up to you.
4: An animal print tattoo would be tacky.
3: Oh, yeah.
4: You know, if you have a leopard
3: you should get
4: sleeve.
3: Leopard. Yeah, you should get a leopard sleeve.
4: That would be cool on you, though.
1: Well, ain't nothing cool on me. You could take the coolest thing in the world, and it ain't cool on me.
2: I've seen people do leopard print hair. Mm-hmm. They go to the salon, and they get leopard print put in their hair. And you want to know what hairstylists use to get the shape to stamp on your hair? Celery. They just they cut a piece of celery.
0: Smart.
2: It's shaped like the little curve thing. Okay. They dip it in black hair dye and boop, boop, boop, boop, boop.
1: That's wild.
2: It's pretty cool.
4: Well,
1: all right. You can say
4: this is cool. The look ain't cool.
1: It's my list. Things that show you're tacky. You can share as well. On the way, around the room. Next, it is the Free Beer and Hot Wing Show.
6: 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We're going to give you tickets to see Jimmy Eat World at The Truth coming up on November 12th. 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
1: When I first moved to Omaha, it's like I forgot I had teeth. It was like 4 years, and then I'm like, I should get a dentist. And I went to one once, did the cleaning. 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

0: 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That way, maybe you can be the contestant for Dumber Than the Show trivia tomorrow when we get a contestant using the notifications on said app. I'm Free Beer, one of the hosts, and I made a purchase last night, or actually yesterday afternoon, that I believe you'll be inclined to make fun of me for, and if it were the other way around, I would make fun of you. But I did it anyway.
1: Is it tacky?
0: To some people, I don't think it'll be tacky. I just think people are going to be like, you're an idiot.
1: I love this.
0: Okay. So I like to play NBA 2K on PS5, right? Have been for years.
1: Yeah.
0: It's my favorite thing to do. Like if I want something mindless, instead of watching a TV show or something, I'll throw that on. I can play it and just, I like it. I can still talk to the people around me. I can do it mindlessly. Whatever. Doesn't matter why I like it. But I had pre-ordered it, and I realized the pre-order, somebody said, hey, it comes out when you're on vacation, and because of the way kids' back-to-school stuff happened, we're not able to go anywhere, so what would have been a fun vacation next week is just some days off, which right. is still great. Mm-hmm. Don't get me wrong. Not complaining.
2: Yep.
0: But I saw that it didn't come out until towards the end of vacation, and then I realized if I upgraded and bought the deluxe version instead of the one I prepaid for, I could have it as soon as yesterday.
1: Whoa, baller.
0: So I canceled the pre-order and then immediately ordered the other one for an extra
3: $30. Oh, my God.
0: Is that a smart financial investment? No. But is it worth $30 to play it early for eight days?
1: Hell yeah.
0: Yes. Yes, it is.
1: What did that game set you back total?
0: $99.
3: Oh, my God.
0: Yes. But when you look at the per hour cost of entertainment.
1: Yeah, I mean, if you're playing
0: it's cheaper than most things.
2: Yeah.
0: That said, I know that is a dumb purchase. Like, I know it is.
1: I don't think it is, though.
0: I could have waited.
1: For me, that would be a dumb purchase. Because I would play it, like, one time and then be like, I don't.
2: Yeah,
1: this is same. In no way fun to me.
0: Yeah.
1: But you play it often enough to justify it. You're good.
2: Right. Like everything that I buy automotive is stupid, but I like it. It brings me joy. Yeah. So, but it would be really stupid for you to buy the things I like.
1: I want to make
2: fun
1: of you.
2: I'm with Steve. I have to agree. I like making fun of you.
0: Yeah, it's fun. Even I like it sometimes.
2: You know, I mean, and is it a sensible purchase? Well, no, but most things we buy is not sensible.
0: Buying NBA 2K every year is already not sensible. Wow, what did they change? Did they make it basketball with guns? Nope, still just basketball. Just they updated some player ratings and they included the rookies.
1: Oh, they put the new arena that the, you know, Trailblazers are playing at.
0: They have the in-arena announcers from every team. Yeah. And do I go in and turn the announcers, the PA announcers, way up and turn down the crowd volume so I can hear the announcer from the Portland Trailblazers get into his own unique style when he says, Damian Lillard for three?
1: They getting paid for that?
0: Yes.
1: Yeah.
0: Everybody getting paid.
1: Nice. Good morning, I'm Steve, and I, for some reason, and I think I talked about this a little bit last week, but I'm obsessed with the Tupac trial. It is showing up in my feed so much because I click on every video that that shows up.
0: Yeah.
1: But there's just something so funny to me, and funny is a weird word because I'm not making light of the fact that somebody was murdered and that it's been an investigation for three decades as to who was the person that did it. But it's such a funny thing to me to watch these people sitting on the stand testifying who are now 65 years old.
0: Yeah.
1: But they still have to refer to them by their like gang names, and like Mob James and Keefy D.
0: Really?
1: It's funny to me to look at that and be like, that feels like a wasted life.
0: Yeah. Yeah, I would say so.
1: Yeah, it's very interesting.
0: Yeah.
1: I'm interested to see what happens. If they actually find this guy guilty of
0: what you've watched, does the evidence appear that it's likely he'll be found guilty? Okay, so
1: I think that it's universally understood that he was not the one to pull the trigger.
0: Okay.
1: He was not in the car, or he might have been in the car, but he was not the one that pointed the gun, pulled the trigger. But I guess that by law, you can still be found guilty of murder if you were like high up in orchestrating it. So if you were the one that put the plans into motion.
2: Okay. It's Manson. It's Charles Manson.
1: Yeah.
2: I mean, it's the same thing.
1: Yeah,
2: he didn't do the killing. Mm-hmm. He just brainwashed everybody and orchestrated it. So.
1: But yeah, it's funny to watch these people testifying and like, it could be a rival that's up on the stand and you can just see him like staring up at the guy in the box. And he's like, you know, looking at him with hatred in his eyes. And at one point, the one guy took the stand and you could see Keefe D look at him and he mouths the words effing rat. Like to the guy. Yeah.
4: Oh, Keefe D. That can't feel good.
1: Yeah. This guy's stupid though. He spent like a decade going on podcasts, basically doing the OJ thing, like where he didn't write the book, but somebody wrote the book and it was basically a, if I did it type scenario. Come on, man. Like, did you really think that you were going to get away with this?
4: Right.
1: So I'm interested to see what happens.
3: Good morning. I'm Kelly and we have a vacation coming up and I am off to a couple different countries. And just had the realization as I was packing and just trying to get everything together yesterday that I'm going to three countries in which I have never even tried to speak the language. It's mainly German. And I was like, I listened to a book in German. I hated it. Oh, my God.
2: It's pretty difficult.
3: Holy crap. It's so difficult. And I'm learning Spanish, and Spanish itself is already confusing when you're trying to learn, especially because I can't talk with anybody most of the time. I'm just listening to Spanish lessons. It's helpful, but once you go somewhere where people are speaking Spanish and they're speaking naturally and quickly like everybody does in their native language, it you become very overwhelmed, like you freeze a little. But I'm learning German. Ain't no way. It was like when I was in Iceland and they were speaking Icelandic or whatever the language is over there. Get out of here. I was trying to read signs there and I was like, that ain't gonna happen. And then
4: clues.
3: No, I was looking up because I'm going with some friends and we've shared some of our favorite places. So I'll look it up to see, oh, what street are we on? How far is that walk from here to there and where we're going next? I'm like, what? How do you say that? How is that a word? Then I'm hearing it as I'm trying to be like, well, I'll type it into Google Translate. And they say it. And I'm like, it just sounds like somebody shouting at me.
2: Yeah, there are very few words in German that are similar. Like here, you know, you might be like a pen. And in Italian, it might be like El Pino or something like that. And German is Kugelschreiber.
3: Yeah.
2: Which is true.
1: It's 11 syllables
2: long. Yeah, it's like they push all their words together. Like street isn't too bad. That's Strasse. Like, you can figure that one out. But, yeah, there are some of them that you... I took a year of German, and I go...
4: What if there was a country that you visited, and when you got there, the locals spoke their language in the same manner as the way the lessons are taught? Like, if culturally everyone spoke that slowly and that deliberately all the time, it'd be easy as someone who got welcome, but as an American, when you got used to knowing the language, you'd be like, talk faster.
3: It was super helpful when I was in Spain, actually, when people did that. And my Spanish lover, when he would speak Spanish, would speak so quickly. And I would have to tell him, you got to slow down. And
4: he finished too fast.
3: Yeah, he'd finish way too fast. It was always so frustrating. I didn't understand. I just couldn't understand. But then he would notice when waiters would see me trying and waitresses, they would slow down. In the same way I speak English to him, which is just a very slowed down, intentional version where I'm pronouncing things a lot more clearly than I would hear. And that realization for him was an aha moment of, oh, this is how you and I can communicate in English as easily as we do. But for Spanish, I got to learn how to do that. And he was very mindful of it afterwards. But everybody keeps telling me, don't worry, they all just speak English there, which I hate.
4: Yeah.
3: Because I'm like, I would rather just have to figure it out and have an awkward moment versus them just immediately changing to English because, oh, another tourist.
4: The rest of America is like, she's wrong. Yeah.
1: I'm American. English, please. Yeah.
2: Americano.
3: Google Translate is about to be my best friend.
4: Yeah, right?
2: My best friend would just be them speaking English.
3: Yeah.
2: I wouldn't be offended by that at all.
4: Have you had any, and I had a coworker who did this when I worked at one of my early jobs during college. If somebody came in who didn't speak English to the grocery store where I worked at, they would speak to them the way sometimes people speak to someone they think is dumb when they're not.
3: Oh, they just speak louder.
2: Louder and slower.
3: Yeah.
2: Yeah.
4: And have you felt that in another, where you're like, oh, they think I'm dumb because I don't speak Spanish.
3: Yeah.
4: And I don't think people do it on purpose.
3: No.
4: But it can be very condescending.
3: It can be very condescending, especially when they're like, oh, this is cute.
4: Yeah. Well, especially when I'm like, you're doing that to someone who speaks, that's probably their fifth language. Mm-hmm. And you're acting like they're stupid because they don't speak your language.
2: Mm-hmm.
4: By the way, the Free Beer and Hot Wings report, the Flock Camera CEO guy, he went on TV to say, we got to reframe the conversation. People are being mean to my company. He didn't say that, but that's what I heard. The King's Guard honored Dolly. And there's a Willy Wonka competition that looks as weird as the movie did when it came out in the 70s. That's all on the way in the report. 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Back in a moment. It is the Free Beer and Hot Wings Show. Jada was taking her 3-year-old to daycare when she was involved in a really serious crash. The accident was so bad they had to use the jaws of life to get her out of the vehicle. 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

0: your job. Imagine if you worked with these idiots.
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2: He was using a machine, right?
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1: In the middle of the 60-year-old stump.
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3: Sorry, we're still grinding this.
1: Yeah. Let me know when you're done.
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1: Dumber Than the Show trivia comes up in the next segment. Got a chance for you to win up to $500. Side note, Hot Wings, 13 years ago today, we stood trackside at Saratoga Race Course during the Free Beer and Hot Wings Stakes Race to start the day. I bet $25 on Furlan Husky to show. Furlan Husky was last. But there we were, dressed nicely, waiting for the first race. It was awesome. And then we got to present the trophy and, like, the flowers to the winning horse and the jockey and the owners. That's cool. And I've never seen anyone care less about someone's presence than they did about us. By the way, don't blame them. That was a big moment for them. Their horse won. Their ship came in. And then there's some nerds in a dress shirt standing next to them going, "Hi, we're here. Look at us. We're in your photo. You'll never know who we are."
3: Yeah, I wonder if they look back.
2: Snooty jerks.
3: Wonder if they look back at that picture and be like, "Who are these guys?"
1: Probably.
2: They probably do think that.
1: Mm-hmm. That was fun, though.
2: That was a lot of fun.
1: Free Beer and Hot Wings report now. The CEO of Flock and their cameras has been taking their company's been taking a beating because people don't want Flock cameras, right? That's what
2: Most of us don't like to be surveilled.
3: Is that all this company does? Like, are they just solely a camera company?
1: That's a great question. I don't know.
2: I think they are.
1: Is that a subdivision of... I don't know. Never mind. I'm not going to get into that because there's certain businesses that are automatically turned into politics and I don't care. So never mind. But he went on a couple different talk shows yesterday trying to reframe the question because he feels like the question is, do you want to be surveilled all the time? To which the answer from everyone is no.
2: Mm-hmm.
1: So they're reframing it.
4: I value my privacy. My family values their privacy. My employees value their privacy. But what we're talking about is safety as well. And so I think when people talk about just one of these, privacy or safety, they're prioritizing the wrong thing. And what we have to prioritize as a country is compromise. How do we have our safety and how do we balance privacy?
2: Well, I agree with that in principle, but.
5: Have you seen the video of the guy who got a fine through the Flock camera? I believe he's in the South. I want to say Alabama. And in order to pay that fine, all the loops he had to jump through, because even though the Flock cameras are and the tickets are given by the government because the Flock cameras are owned by a private company,
1: mm-hmm.
5: you're not paying the government, even though you're paying a government fine.
1: Yes.
5: So the
1: government gets their part of it afterwards.
5: Right,
1: yeah, right.
5: He actually wasn't in town. So the Flock camera misread whatever license plate, and usually you would be able to contest that with your local, courthouse or whatever.
1: Which, by the way, would already be a pain in the ass.
5: It is a pain in the ass. Yeah. And what he points out is now I have to prove to a system where you're innocent until proven guilty. You've already fined me as if I'm guilty. And so now I have to prove that this isn't me to a private company, not the government. Because the private company is the one that is fining me. So in order to do this, I have to go through their loopholes first

0: It was crazy. I didn't realize that you weren't paying off of a government website. Because
1: the like stoplight cameras were the same way, weren't they?
2: Yeah, and that's why it's so many different towns ended up taking them out because of the outcry of mm-hmm. that. And so many people were like, look, you can, like, I got a ticket in the mail, but clearly the light was yellow. You can see it. Or this wasn't me. I wasn't driving that day or whatever. Like, it was so messed up. It was wrong a lot.
1: The burden of proof seems backwards. If you have to prove you weren't there, how about they prove you were?
0: Mm-hmm.
1: That's how it is, right?
3: Yeah.
1: That's supposed to be how it goes.
2: Mm-hmm.
1: The King's Guard at Buckingham Palace.
0: I love this.
2: The guy with the big poofy hats.
1: Yeah, they do hats, more than just stand there stoically. They also have their own marching band.
2: Yeah, I mean, yeah,
1: they partied yesterday in tribute to the one and only DP. In this case, Dolly Parton.
2: Oh, gosh. Okay. I thought it was deep, so.

0: Do you think every marching band in high school and across the great state of Tennessee, as the game kicks off this week, somebody's going to be playing this song?
1: Absolutely.
2: I hope so.
0: Me too. Because it takes a while to learn this stuff.
1: Kingsguard can do it.
0: Yeah, but they're pros, man. I mean, it would be cool, though. Like, this would be, something like this would be perfect for UT.
3: Yeah.
0: Like,
3: I mean, bet
0: like
3: they'll do a tribute.
0: Collegiate marching band like that. Yeah, they can learn that stuff pretty quick. I joke. I mean, the high school's a little different, but.
3: But for UT, if you're going to do it the weekend that Texas is in town, because I'll be there and that's, I want to see it.
0: Okay, that would make sense.
3: There you go. It'll be good. So, Willy Wonka, the original movie, it's creepy. You know, even the John Depp one. Later, when you step back, a little creepy. The story itself is creepy.
0: Yeah, I didn't like it as a kid.
3: But
0: I think I was probably like 12 when I saw it, so I was old enough not to be scared by simple things, but I didn't like it. Well, you know what I mean by that. Like, sometimes little kids are scared at, like, the dumbest things.
2: Hey, Simpleton.
0: But, like, I was old enough to have sensibilities, but I found it creepy as hell, and I couldn't understand why anyone liked that movie.
3: Yeah, absolutely. Well, now there's going to be a reality show. Sort of like a Survivor meets The Apprentice.
2: What?
3: And it's set in the Wonka factory. And they even got one of the original, or the Wonka, the little people call
2: them. Oompa
3: Loompas. They got one of the original Oompa Loompas. No, not Dunkin' Donuts donut holes. one of the original Oompa Loompas to come back and be in it 60 years later or whatever.
4: I am so excited for this.
3: So it looks like the scene when they walked in. Absolutely. Everything's made of candy.
2: That is so cool.
1: Chocolate river.
0: Wow.
2: Somebody shoved me in it.
5: Oh my God. It's just like the movie.
0: It's everything chocolate and stuff.
6: Whole new generation of golden ticket holders will compete against each other in my factory.
3: AI, they brought Gene Wilder's voice, the original Willy Wonka.
6: For a lifetime supply of money.
7: Wait, what?
8: It's game on. I'm ready to play.
9: Going up. Some of you are going down.
3: So they're in an elevator that goes crazy, like the glass elevator. I mean, they spent some money building the set.
0: There's a lot of money in the set, yes.
10: He also has this dark side.
6: You will test my factory.
8: What is it?
6: Or is my factory testing you?
3: Like, they've got them doing some feats of strength. Like, some of them are corny and silly.
1: Yeah.
3: And there's another one where it looks like they're hanging by their jawline for hours.
6: Don't worry. Something only goes wrong 3 times out of 10.
8: There's always a twist.
1: No.
11: You don't know what to expect.
12: It's a lickable wallpaper.
1: It's disgusting.
0: Okay.
2: Why was she like bouncing on it?
0: Yeah, well, that's the way she

0: Does it?
1: That's the way she licks things. Uh-huh, uh-huh.
2: Yeah, obviously.
3: You're going to live with these people after this.
4: If you don't have alliances, you're going home.
5: Bro!
6: You're going to put a mother against a daughter.
7: Your tour has been terminated.
2: So it's a little bit Big Brother, a little bit Survivor, a little bit Most Extreme Elimination Challenge.
1: Yeah, I think so. I think I'm going to like the show.
2: Yeah, probably. I mean, it looks like it falls into line with a lot of those types of things.
8: And you're right, though. They spared no expense on building that factory.
1: Right?
8: Oh, maybe they can rent it out to the people that tried to do that Willy Wonka experience when it was all AI.
1: Yes.
8: And then people just walked in and it was like a cup of hot chocolate.
1: Mm-hmm.
9: Remember why you're here.
10: I'm doing this for my family.
11: There's a lifetime supply of money on the line.
1: A lifetime supply of money?
2: Saying it that way sounds so funny.
1: I wonder how much.
2: A lifetime supply of money.
1: That says to me that the prize is smaller than we'd expect for a game like this, right? Mm-hmm.
2: Yeah.
1: 400, which would be great. Don't get me wrong. I'd love to win any amount of money. But if you're going to say that, it should be like $50 million or something.
2: No. It doesn't say a lifetime supply of money to live on comfortably. It just says a lifetime supply of money. So it could be like $20 a year.
1: Yeah.
2: For life.
8: To me, a lifetime supply of money is bottomless. Like, I can just keep spending. There's not a balance
2: it's
8: on the account.
2: It's credit
8: just,
2: card.
1: That comes out September 23rd, I believe it said.
8: I think so.
1: Certainly in September. I believe on Netflix, right?
2: Yeah. Mm-hmm.
1: That'll be fun. Did you see Hershey Park got in trouble yesterday?
2: Oh, no. What happened at Hershey Park?
1: Nothing happened at Hershey Park.
2: Or what happened to
1: Hershey Park. But in the ways that a lot of people were paying tribute to Dolly Parton passing, a random person apparently tweeted something about Dollywood and said, thanks for keeping the prices low in East Tennessee, and put down that the prices were $99 for a day pass entry, and I don't know what it included or whatever.
2: Okay.
1: And so the official at Hershey Park X feed responded with, our summer prices remain $49.99.
2: Oh, geez.
1: That's all.
2: That's not where you want to piggyback that brag.
1: And so then people noticed and were like, you're not going to say anything, like not even a hey, we really appreciate Dolly Parton or whatever. And then finally they had to make a statement like, oh, the person was not replying to that context.
8: Okay.
1: Like, I don't really care. It doesn't matter.
2: I mean, this would be bad if Dollywood was a competing park across the street, let alone one a few states away. Like, why are you even jumping on that?
8: You can just say nothing.
2: Yeah, you don't have to post. That's the crazy thing that businesses and people need to constantly be reminded of, is you don't have to.
1: Like, we've been saying that for years.
2: Yeah.
1: About 9/11, mm-hmm. when companies are like, we got to make sure we say something. Do you mayonnaise?
2: Yeah.
1: Do you need to say something?
2: Yeah. And if you do need to say something, just write something like, never forget. And don't follow it up with anything. Just leave it alone. Don't say things like, never forget. Our mayonnaise is often rated delicious.
1: Yeah.
2: Like, you know what I mean? Like, don't do it.
1: Yeah.
2: Don't do it.
1: Right?
2: You don't have to.
1: Somebody will.
2: Somebody will, though. Somebody will.
1: On the way. Dumber than the show trivia. We've got a contestant ready to roll.
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13: 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I'm Dagwood with trivia on the way. Mitchell Bone, of course, on the bone phone from Lebanon at Wilson County Chevy Buick GMC. Mitchell, we're getting to crunch time with this deal on the Chevy Silverado.
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13: Oh, great things are happening there in Lebanon this month, but you have just until Monday. 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
13: 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It is Free Beer and Hot Wings and Dagwood. NFL's final week of preseason kicks off tonight with a few games. The Titans will have a Saturday night. 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And Free Beer and Hot Wings back. It's trivia time here on 1-9 The Buzz.
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1: At the top of the hour, changes are on the way to the Orgy Dome at Burning Man. Did you know those words were a thing?
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8: There's nothing sacred anymore.
1: The Orgy Dome at Burning Man. It's going to kind of gross you out, maybe. Also, an ex got a text from someone, and then it was deleted. Like, they clicked unsend before they could read it.
8: Oh.
1: And it's been months ever being ghosted. This is a what would you do? That is next hour. Now this.

0: Time to play Dumber Than the Show Trivia, as we do each and every day at this time. You can win some cash. If you can beat a show member at trivia, getting through is the hardest part, because we're not that bright. Let's welcome today's contestant. It's Idiot Day. We got a contestant from the Idiot Group, Cheap, Lucky, or Fancy. It's Job in Kalamazoo. Hi, Job. How are you?
1: Oh, I'm great. How are you?
0: Good. You're a project manager for an electrical contractor. How much management does the current job need? Is it high maintenance, low maintenance, or just another day?
1: Just another day.
0: What goes wrong when it ends up being one that's like, oh my God, this is the worst?
1: Well, you get a lot of angry phone calls.
0: Okay. What's usually the cause?
1: Schedule.
0: Schedule. Planning. Supplies, yeah. All that stuff?
1: Supplies, yeah. Schedule, labor, yep.
0: All right, Job, you got a decision to make today. Maitland's asking the questions. You can play Kelly for 100 or Steve for 500.
1: I'll play Steve.
0: That makes sense. You and Steve will have the same five questions from Mate the Great. Whoever gets the most right wins. 90 seconds is the maximum time for either of you. You can each pass on questions the first time around, and Mate will go to them again. Steve's going to the hallway. He won't hear the questions, your answers. Remember, low time wins in case there is a tie.
2: Job, you any good at trivia?
1: No, not really. Not usually.
2: All right.
1: Nope.
2: Well, you picked the perfect day to answer an email. Job, are you ready for your one and only shot at Dumber Than the Show trivia?
1: Yes, I am.
2: All right, Job, that begins in 3, 2, 1. What actress has been married to Tom Cruise and Keith Urban?
1: Nicole Kidman.
2: What brand slogan is the quicker picker-upper?
1: Bounty.
2: In Greek mythology, who flew too close to the sun?
1: Icarus.
2: What U.S. state is home to the town named Truth or Consequences?
1: Pass.
2: Does the boiling point of water increase or decrease at higher altitudes?
1: Decreases.
2: What U.S. state is home to the town named Truth or Consequences?
1: South Dakota.
2: Time. I think you did, Job.
1: I went a lot faster than I thought it was going to, so I think I got a couple.
2: Okay. Well, we will get you on hold and wave Steve back in for his turn. Steve waltzes in looking a little confused. What's up, pal?
3: Not seem like I was out there long at all.
2: Maybe it did, maybe it didn't.
4: Time is relative.
2: It is.
3: It's true.
0: It's a flat circle.
3: Mm-hmm. Mm-hmm. That's what they say.
2: Steve, are you ready to defend your, how much?
3: $500.
2: $500 jackpot?
3: Yes.
2: All right, Steve, well, your turn for this week begins in 3, 2, 1. What actress has been married to Tom Cruise and Keith Urban?
3: Nicole Kidman.
2: What brand's slogan is the quicker picker-upper?
3: Bounty.
2: In Greek mythology, who flew too close to the sun?
3: Pass.
2: What U.S. state is home to the town named Truth or Consequences?
3: Tennessee.
2: Does the boiling point of water increase or decrease at higher altitudes?
3: It decreases.
2: In Greek mythology, who flew too close to the sun?
3: Athena.
2: Time. Steve, how do you think you did?
3: A couple guesses in there.
2: Okay. Well, we will get Job back on and score this game. Question number one. What actress has been married to Tom Cruise and Keith Urban? Steve said Nicole Kidman. Job said Nicole Kidman. It is Nicole Kidman. We are tied at one. Question number two. What brand's slogan is the quicker picker-upper? I thought I'd maybe catch one of you singing it, being like, oh, what is it? But you both said Bounty very quickly. Bounty is correct, and we are tied at two. Question number three. In Greek mythology, who flew too close to the sun? Steve passed, came back around, said Athena. Job said Icarus. The answer is Icarus. Yeah. Job takes a 3-2 lead. Question number four, what U.S. state is home to the town named Truth or Consequences? Steve said Tennessee. Job passed, came back around, said South Dakota. Those both seem like reasonable, realistic guesses. The answer, though, is New Mexico. Neither of you get that one. Job still leads 3-2, and we move to question number 5. Does the boiling point of water increase or decrease at higher altitudes? You both said decrease. It is decrease, and Job wins. Good job, Job.
1: Hey, thank you.
0: Congratulations. Job, there are accusations of sandbagging being thrown in your direction. Asked how you would do it. Trivia, you said, I'm terrible. I'm a big dumb animal. I'll never get any.
3: You
0: answered all of them confidently and quickly.
1: Mm-hmm. Yeah, it's a lot different when you're on the line, guys, that's for sure. Everyone does it, but...
0: Wait, you're suggesting that being on the line, you went from stupid to smart?
4: Yeah, that's the opposite of most people.
0: That's a confession, right? You're sandbagging. Yeah, either way, good strategy.
4: Under pressure.
1: Laser focus.
0: There you go. Way to go, Job. Keep an eye on that inbox. You get some paperwork. Yeah, if you get it back in, I'm planning on writing checks today. You could get your check way faster than 99.8% of winners of this game. Okay?
1: Well, I think my wife is listening, so I'm sure she'll be on me. So you'll see it today.
0: I like how in your most victorious moment, you still had time to say your wife is a nag. Thanks for doing that.
1: No.
0: All right. Thank you, Job.
1: All right.
0: Just kidding. But also, you did.
4: Yeah.
0: Why did the music stop?
4: Oh. It hated being here.
0: When I hung up the phone, the music stopped, even though that is still on.
3: Oh, that's weird. Because it hit the end.
0: Oh. Weird timing.
3: But there's a fade.
4: Oh, my God. Gosh.
3: Well, let's discuss this more.
4: This is insane.
0: Get the people who have been trying to figure out why the Sphinx was built in here to figure this out. We gotta know.
4: You know, Steve, as quick as Job seemed, if you had tied, you'd have edged him by 0.4.
3: Oh, really?
4: It was that
3: close.
4: It was real tight.
3: Yeah, I knew he was quick.
4: Real tight, but you were actually a little quicker.
0: And if you had gotten them all right, you would have won.
4: Yeah, yeah, that would have been helpful, too.
3: If my grandmother had wheels, she'd be a bike.
4: Yeah. And if you add ham to macaroni and cheese, it's carbonara or something.
0: While we're being perfectly hilarious, our phones are being quiet.
4: If your phone is quiet, you have Incogni.
0: Yeah. Probably true. Our phone, no spam calls, no spam texts. 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
0: You may not have known there was a place called the Orgy Dome, but if you're going, the rules have changed. We'll tell you how and why. 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
5: 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All right, so coming up next hour, another chance to win with the Minute of Mayhem. And you'll win all day on Take Our Tickets Thursday. Jimmy Eat World tickets for you throughout the day. I'm Dagwood. 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

0: That was a very special tribute to Dolly Parton. 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
1: Couples. The venue prioritizes education around consent just as much as physical intimacy. Now, the dome itself has accommodated over 5,000 visitors throughout the week over the years. Like, not 5,000 total, but in the week of Burning Man, about 5,000 people.
2: A lot.
1: With lengthy lines forming outside. The Orgy Dome has set some new boundaries. So it kicks off this weekend on the 30th. And organizers have made sure to prioritize, like we said, consent. That's couples good. And moresomes only. No singles. There are many places to be a playa to find a partner. This is not the one. So you can only go in there if you're part of a couple, a threesome or foursome or fivesome or whatever. But then go in and bang. Number two, you must be 18 plus and unimpaired. Even if you're 69, you need a current government-issued ID to enter. No copies taped to cups, no expired licenses. Everyone needs a valid ID. You must be sober enough to receive and perceive consent. These seem like good rules.
3: Yeah.
1: Informed, enthusiastic consent. We are not a buffet. You must ask and listen before yes, before touching or even watching. This is not anything that would interest me. But there are some photos of the Orgy Dome, and you might be thinking, man, this sounds sexy. But have you ever thought to yourself, like, if you're imagining, like, your favorite sexual fantasy, does it take place on the kind of couches they would have in waiting rooms at a pediatrician's office? But those couches have been placed at random inside a dusty wedding tent in a desert.
2: And they've been moved around for certain reasons, too.
1: And they've been porked on by 5,000 people a week in said desert going back to 2003.
4: Oh, you know, I'm sure they clean them.
3: Yeah, we know what moisture does to dust, too.
2: You know, like, the image in my head, though, that I get when you're at a concert, and people who have been to plenty of music festivals know the exact moment I'm talking about.
1: Mm-hmm.
2: When the final show is over, the final song has been sung, and then the lights come on and you look around. And you're like, oh, God, we all look a mess. Like, I've been dancing with, like, all you guys, having a great time. Look
1: like
2: at everybody.
1: Like last call lights at the bar.
2: Exactly. Yeah. Where they come on and you just feel a little bit of shame.
3: Yeah, the ugly lights.
2: Yeah, the ugly lights, the truth lights. I feel like that's kind of the overhead feeling I would feel the entire time I was in that tent. Of when they gonna turn the lights on and the realization hit me of what I'm doing.
1: Gosh.
2: Am I going to judge myself?
1: That's a good point.
2: Like, see, what if my mom and dad walked in right now?
1: I forwarded you.
2: I forwarded you
1: a photo of the Orgy Dome,
4: from
1: last year at its conclusion, they had taken the cushions off the purple pews of sex, on top of the canvas floors with sand all over them, and it looks disgusting.
4: I don't know. This looks really, really hot.
1: Uh huh. Hmm.
4: Yeah.
1: Remember that?
4: Why isn't it showing really, up for really you guys?
1: Green. When we asked that Uber for a van that would take all of us to the dinner in Chicago at Radio Camp, and instead they gave us the one with
4: The stripper van.
3: It was a stripper van. Yeah, it had a stripper pole in it.
1: This is the same decor.
4: The picture of free beer.
1: Being cool. That's what you're going to say.
3: Holding that beer bottle. <It's> just weird little boy grin.
4: I might see boobies.
1: First of all, no one was thinking that because we were on a van with all of us. There weren't no boobies happening.
3: No, but that's what the photo looked like.
1: No, it looks like someone is like, my friends are weird.
3: In an isolated still photo, it looked like, I can't wait to see this.
1: I left the kids at home. That's what it looks
4: like.
1: Our
4: friend Nancy, she was close to showing boobies.
1: You think Nance was about to let him rip?
5: She was having fun.
4: She was dancing.
3: Yeah.
1: You know, Nance lets him dance.
4: Dancy Nancy, that's what they call her.
3: I think she has that on a t-shirt.
4: That's what they call her in the Compass offices.
1: For the record, they don't.
3: I don't know. I'm not there.
1: Okay, like, let's say you could go to the Orgy Dome, just you and your significant other.
2: Mm-hmm.
1: No one else is in there. You want to bang in there then?
3: Wait, so just, like, you're the only ones in there. Mm-hmm. Like, it's before or after.
1: I don't even
3: everything.
1: Think it's sexy then. I
2: mean, no, it's too it's open. Gross.
3: No, it's too open. I agree. It's too open.
1: You don't want to have sex in big rooms?
5: I just don't want to have sex in a tent, no matter the size.
1: That's about, yeah.
3: Yeah, where especially where it's so surrounded by dust. Yeah. Like, I don't know, man. There's zero sex appeal of this whole scenario to me.
1: Hasn't every article about sex for the last 50 years told us that beach sex and sand sex is not good? Why would you go to the dustiest place on earth?
4: Mm-hmm. Yeah.
1: Into a tent where 5,000 people have sex every week that it's open. Ugh. And say, this is the dust I want.
4: I'm surprised
1: there's
4: they don't
1: babies
4: even
1: growing in that like, dust.
4: They don't even have leather couches that could easily be wiped off. Mm-mm.
3: That's insane.
4: Come on.
3: Can you imagine having to be like the setup or cleanup crew for Orgy Dome?
1: Right?
3: Like, that's someone's job.
1: What are you? I'm a roadie for Burning Man once a year. I do it as a volunteer. Okay. What do you get the do where all this cool stuff happens? No, I take down the sex cushions from the Orgy Dome. I go out there with 3 boxes of Clorox wipes.
4: That would do nothing.
1: No, it would be the most pointless waste of all time.
3: I would rather use my bare hands to clean up a scene where there was a failed resuscitation attempt than to clean up like strangers in a dust dome of orgy.
1: That does not sound great either.
3: Mm-mm.
5: We got not this text. Kelly's description of an orgy room when the lights come on is spot on. Signed, your friendly local orgy room supervisor.
4: What?
5: Please call us.
2: I knew it.
4: I have so many questions for the orgy room supervisor.
5: Right? The CEO of orgies.
1: Could you make a list of places you don't want the lights to turn on? Beyond that? It's not that easy, right?
3: No, because I generally, for me, most times more light is better.
1: Mm-hmm.
3: But not there. No, you want that. Definitely, you know, light enough to see where you're going. And that's about it. Mm-hmm. You know,
1: like, what if all of a sudden they turn them on and it's like, you know, big box store lights, not just lights,
4: but it's fluorescent.
1: Yeah.
3: You feel like you're a Sam's Club
1: or like a Kmart before they shut down where half the lights come on and the others just blink intermittently.
3: Oh, yeah. Yeah.
1: Like you're in an episode of Last of Us
3: where the ballasts are failing.
1: Yeah.
3: That's how I assume it is.
1: They've given up
3: most of the time.
1: Yeah. Given up completely.
4: They have free samples, though, like they do at Costco. Yeah.
2: Oh, that's kind of nice.
4: Yeah. I got a lot of good stuff there.
3: Yeah.
1: Do they?
4: Yeah. I don't know.
1: At Costco, you mean?
4: Yeah.
1: At the samples at the orgy store.
3: Yeah.
4: A couple weeks ago, they were giving out pierogies. Man, I went back like 3 times.
5: Ooh, I had some like Marry Me Chicken Tortellini at Sam's Club last week.
4: Yeah. And they're like, oh, yeah, you can buy them right here. I'm like, no, thank you.
5: No, I just want to taste it.
4: I'll just eat these.
5: Think about it for a week and then forget.
4: Yeah.
1: All right. Come back again. Imagine. 8 months of no contact after your ex dumped you somewhat surprisingly. Then you see that a message has come in and been deleted before you've read it.
2: Oh.
1: That happened to someone. And is it the ultimate power move? Like, what do you do? What do you do? We'll figure it out together next. It is the Free Beer and Hot Wings Show.
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0: wonder how ugly we really are?
1: Do you think you have the most novelty clothes of anyone on the show?
2: Yeah, it's me. I'm the jerk.
3: You got a t-shirt that just says nuts.
4: Yeah, you've got one that says trophy husband.
2: You do have the most novelty clothes.
5: Yeah, wait, don't you have one that has something about sex on it, too? Like, who has two thumbs says, and has sex a lot or something?
1: And then it's two thumbs pointing to someone else.
5: Yeah, pointing towards the left and the right.
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2: 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Free Beer Hot Wings, Steve, Kelly, and Maitland will get a contestant for the $1,000 Minute of Mayhem in the next segment. So imagine this. Your ex, you break up. It sucks. Breakups are hard, regardless of what side you're on. But you're on the side that woke up one day and the person you thought you were in love with decided they couldn't be with you and went, boom, no contact. We're broken up. Goodbye. That feeling you get where you never quite had the closure didn't feel great. Guy breaks up with his toxic ex. Spends 8 months getting ripped, making new friends. Become the best version of himself. Then she texts him, and he's thinking, oh yeah, maybe a little closure here. She realized she messed up. And then it's deleted right before you can read it. That's what one dude just posted on Reddit. That's what happened to him. They broke up, didn't get the closure, worked on himself, gets the text, and then boom, all of those negative, toxic things come rushing right back in. No closure. All the questions rattling around on the brain. What? Maybe it was an apology they wrote. Maybe it was a let's get back together, which even if your brain says that's a terrible idea, it might still trigger something inside you. Maybe it was a typo. Maybe they sent a nude to you that they were trying to send to someone else. What do you do?
4: Nothing.
2: That's what I would do.
4: You let it go.
2: Would you be able to let it go in your brain or just ignore the text and then think about it for a day or two or week or two or month or two?
4: Yeah, you might think about it for a little while, but, you know, chances are that the person is having that period of regret because a certain amount of time has gone by and then they're like, then they start having fond memories and then they were going to reach out and then they second thought it, but they're still the same person who dumped you and ghosted you. Like, that's not normal breakup stuff. When you have the person that breaks up and then ghosts you like that, like full no contact, blocking everything, if you didn't do something, I mean, if you did something, then there's a reason for that. But if it was out of the blue, that's somebody who's got their own issues. Let it go. Just let it go. Your closure is the fact that they left in the first place. That's your closure.
2: And they're still messing with you.
3: I'm immediately Googling how to get back an unsent text. 100%. Trying to figure out what it was they said because the curiosity would kill me.
2: That's what it would be.
5: Yeah.
2: It wouldn't mean that I wanted to take action, but I would need to know.
4: I would want to know what it said, definitely.
5: I'd call my provider so fast. Hey, tell me what they said. How did the cops get that info?
4: Yeah, maybe I don't think there's a way to get that back, though, is there?
1: Maybe it wasn't a mistake. Maybe it was they actually meant to do it. They know that if, by sending you a message and then deleting it, they know they're messing with you.
4: That's possible, too. It's 100% possible.
2: That's actually worse than calling someone that, you know, yelling at them and then hanging up and changing your phone number.
1: Yeah.
2: Or blocking them.
4: But that's why you just let it go. I mean, yeah, you're curious. I would want to know, too. Don't get me wrong. I would like be like, oh, what did it say? What did it say? What did it say? Because I've had people do that before where they send something and you open it up and you get like 3 words in and it disappears and you go, no.
2: Do you think the ex, no, we don't know this person. We don't know enough about either one of them. But in theory, did the ex send it and delete it on purpose? Is that a manipulation move from some sort of horrible person?
1: That's personally, yes, I think so.
4: I think they sent, I don't know that. Yeah, I don't know if I would read it as manipulation. I would read it more as they sent it and immediately thought this is a bad idea. And then took it back rather than being manipulative. But
3: Either that, who knows? Or just it was an accident. They maybe that person has the same name as somebody else in their phone, and they accidentally sent them something. They're like, "Oop, wrong person." But then you would just say, "Oops, sorry, wrong person." You wouldn't unsend it. But that's where, if I were the guy, if Google wasn't giving me any results and I wasn't able to find out anything, I would just text and be like, "Hey, trying to be sneaky. Man. You unsent something. What do you need to say?"
2: Hotwings and I used to have so much fun. Our old roommate John had a couple people that he had dated off and on through the time we were roommates.
4: Mm-hmm.
2: And they both sort of come and go, and you know, that's just how it went. But when we'd have a few beers, he was the guy who was going to go back and drunk dial and call them, because there was no texting then.
4: Yeah.
2: And man, just like we do in here, like if somebody says, "Hey, I'm thinking about buying fill in the blank of something they don't need, but is a you know, a silly purchase that their brain wants and they know they shouldn't," he'd be like, "I think I'm going to call so and so tonight." We'd be like, "You'd be crazy not to."
6: They were just saying that they wanted to hear from you.
2: Oh, yeah. I bet she's sitting there right now saying, "God, if he doesn't call me tonight, I'm going to S somebody else's D." Yeah. And he'd be like, "Yeah, we got to go right now. I got to get home." Or there was one time we were out at a bar and he disappeared. He came back in. "Where'd you go?" "I called her on the payphone." "You called her on a payphone?" He goes, "I couldn't wait till we got home. I didn't know what she was doing." But man, we did that so many times.
4: Yeah, it was fun. And then the next day, he was fun to do it with because he was good natured.
2: He'd get up and be like, "Oh, you guys, I shouldn't have called her. Why did you tell me to call her?" And we're like, "John, it's so much fun."
4: Because of the way you laugh. The fact that you sound like Barney Rubble when you realize you did something silly.

0: curled behind him like, you know, a Time Life Books commercial from the 90s. And he calls her and he's holding the phone on his ear and he's got a beer in one hand. And I feel like a sandwich on in the other. And he's like, what are you doing?
1: He's got like a little diary that he's like drawing their names in heart.
2: He's curling his finger in the cord. And they'd get,
0: we'd just sit there and listen to how pissed they were getting. It was our entertainment since none of us had girls to go home to.
2: It was.
0: Hey, let's spoil the only one. He's the only one who has a relationship and his is broken.
2: Yeah.
0: Let's spoil his more so that we're not as big a losers.
2: Yeah, it's fine. He always finds somebody. It's fine. He'll be fine. Good. He laughs funny.
0: Were any of you late night drunk dialers?
3: I was.
0: You were?
3: Yeah, I used to love drunk dialing.
0: Man.
3: Yeah, I remember one time.
0: Were they exes or girls that never quite reached ex?
3: I still remember one time. This was in college. Hanging out with my friend Howie, and we had gone out. Howie didn't drink, so he was always a designated driver, which was awesome.
0: Yeah.
3: So he's like, yeah, you want to go crazy, go nuts, get as drunk as you want. I'll drive you home. This was the night that I did a bunch of tequila shots, and I swore off tequila for the rest of my life. But I remember we were driving home. It was like a 20-minute ride home. I was like, I feel like calling somebody. And he did exactly what you guys did to your roommate. He's like, you'd be crazy not to call her. And I was like, I'm going to call my first girlfriend ever. Because that was one of like the five phone numbers that I could remember from back in the day, because it was before or cell phones and everything. And
0: right?
3: I called her. I was like, hey, what are you doing? Okay,
2: so how old was this person when she was your girlfriend the first time? Like, what ages were you?
1: Third grade.
2: Yeah, like
3: 13, probably.
2: So you're like 8th or 7th grade?
3: Yeah,
2: somewhere in there.
3: Something like
0: so
3: that.
0: So definitely young enough when you called her, there was a good chance mommy or daddy would answer.
3: Yes.
2: Okay, so...
0: Hello, Mr. Point. Stephalopoulos. May I talk to Stephanie, please?
2: Okay, so this is
3: Stephanie
2: like...
3: Stephanie Stephalopoulos.
2: Okay, so this is like...
0: Sounds like someone you date.
2: 8 years later. Okay.
3: Yeah, yeah. She took it well, though.
0: She did.
3: From what I remember, we had a fun conversation.
0: One time, my freshman year of college, one of my friends had a party. His parents were gone, and this ended up being chaos. We cooked all the food in their fridge and freezer and moved stuff around because he got hammered and passed out early, and we turned into a bunch of dicks in hindsight. But at the time, God, we thought we were funny. But there was one dude there who started, I'd never seen him drink before. I didn't drink that much. I didn't really drink till then either, but I had never seen him drink before. And he had never really talked about this one girl, and we went to a small school, so everybody knew everybody. There was never somebody that went, I have a crush on somebody from school. And you're like, I don't even know that person. We knew them all for like a decade. And he starts talking about her, and we're like, you should call her. Why have you never called her? And he said, and we laughed so hard in his face because he lived at home and was going to college. Well, where I live, it's long distance from my house, and it's free from here. But I'm drunk, and I don't think it's the right time to call. And we're like, it's free.
3: It's long distance.
0: God, it's not long distance, which that was a thing back in the day.
2: Yeah.
0: His mommy wouldn't let him call his girlfriend when he was drunk at home because it was long distance from that county. So he did, and she went, he talked and kind of laid it all out there. And then you could hear her. It wasn't on speaker, but we were all sitting as close as possible and listening like we were World War II Cold War spies. And we hear her go, and...
3: Oh, boy.
0: And then a bunch of people got it. They actually did that whole thing where you're like, they stood up and walked out of the room. And me and another guy were like, scooched our chair closer. We're like, yes, this is going to be so good.
3: And
0: then he kind of just trailed off and said, all right, have a good night. And then she muttered and hung up.
3: Oh, that's terrible.
2: Boy. That's no fun.
0: But as we reminded him, not long distance. Free call.
3: Yeah.
2: Yep. It was free.
3: Yeah.
2: It
3: cost a dime.
2: Totally. Yeah. It was free to feel bad.
1: Would have hurt worse if you would have had to pay, you know, a dollar a minute.
2: Yeah.
1: To get
2: exactly.
1: That kind of news.
0: Yeah. Yeah. Yeah. 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
4: 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I'm Dagwood. 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

0: In Louisville, Kentucky. 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
1: Makes me want to get my scooter back again. 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
2: Fuel injected?
1: Yeah.
2: They have a turbo kit?
3: Do they have posi traction? They have a lift kit?
1: Yep.
3: Cherry bombs?
1: Yeah, it was all wheel drive.
3: Glass packs?
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2: Later on, one more thing. Sausage rolls and OnlyFans. That's the way to go once you're rich beyond your wildest dreams. That's what one dude thought. We'll see how that works out. Right now, this.
5: All right.
2: Hello, Jennifer in Kingsport, Tennessee. How are you?
6: Doing good. How are you?
2: Very, very good. You're a tax pro.
6: I am.
2: Okay. Have you ever approved of someone on their return knowing they did something shady, and you're like, well, it's your problem now?
6: I will not put my name on that.
2: That's a good choice, because it comes back on you, right?
6: Exactly. Yeah. Exactly.
2: That's a good choice. All right. You're a big reader, and it says you just started a new series that you're loving. What is it?
1: Twilight.
6: A Court of Thorns. Started that, and I'm actually about 70 pages away from the end of the last book. So,
2: a Court of Thorns? Is this like a fantasy
6: and
2: thing?
6: Roses. Oh, of course it is.
2: Okay.
6: You know,
2: are there dragons?
6: Dragons and, well, not.
2: Not what?
7: Uh-oh.
2: Did one get you?
6: Then, yeah. No.
2: Is this a sex book?
3: Yeah. Yeah. Is there like sex between species?
6: There's some smut in there.
2: Okay, smut. Not judging, just trying to find out if I want to read it, that's all.
3: Yeah.
2: I don't like anything that doesn't involve a dragon pork and something, so.
6: Okay, I was recommended this book by a guy, so it could be right up your alley.
2: Could be. All right, Jennifer, you got a chance to win $1,000. You just got to answer all 10 of these questions in 60 seconds. Get them all answered before the buzzer sounds. If you do that, and they're all correct, then you win. You can pass on questions, and we will come back to them. Do you have any questions for us before we begin?
6: No, thank you.
2: How's your confidence level, Jennifer?
6: I'm really nervous right now.
2: Okay. No, you got this. Are you ready?
6: Yeah.
2: All right. Your turn on the $1,000 Minute of Mayhem begins in 3, 2, 1. Which river is the city of New Orleans on?
6: Pass.
2: What are the names of the children on the Addams Family?
6: Wednesday and Pugsley.
2: What U.S. state gets the most rainfall?
6: Seattle.
2: Hammer, anvil, and stirrup are parts of which body part?
6: Ear.
2: Who plays Marty Bird in the TV drama series Ozark?
6: Jason Bateman.
2: Who is the duo that created the TV show South Park?
6: Oh, pass.
2: A calorie is a measurement of what?
6: Energy.
2: How many states does Alaska share a border with?
6: None.
2: What are the three main fossil fuels?
6: Oil. Pass.
2: What novel is set on a... Good old question number 9 lives to fight another day.
3: Yeah.
6: I know.
2: We're going to be down to 2 fossil fuels by the time somebody gets that one right.
3: Yeah.
2: You're not the first. You won't be the last. Jennifer, let's score this game. Which river is the city of New Orleans on?
3: Jennifer pondered, then said pass.
2: Steve.
1: Mississippi.
2: Mississippi. What are the names of the children in the Addams Family?
3: Jennifer said Wednesday and Pugsley.
2: Correct. What U.S. state gets the most rainfall?
3: Jennifer said Seattle.
2: Oh, always worried the old Free Beer and Hot Wings shows being tricky. They said state, but you know they want a city. No, not Seattle. It is
4: Washington.
2: Negative.
6: What? Washington.
4: Oregon.
2: Nope.
6: Oregon.
2: Further west.
7: California.
2: Further west.
7: Alaska. Hawaii.
2: North, south. Hawaii. Oh. Hammer, anvil, and stirrup are parts of which body part?
3: Jennifer said ear.
2: Yes. Who plays Marty Bird in the TV drama series Ozark?
3: Jennifer said Jason Bateman.
2: Yes. Who's the duo who created the TV show South Park?
3: Jennifer passed.
2: Maitland.
4: Trey Parker and Matt Stone.
2: Yes. A calorie is a measurement of what?
3: Jennifer said energy.
2: Yes. How many states does Alaska share a border with?
3: Jennifer said none.
2: Wrong. One. It's Seattle. No, it's and finally, number nine. What are the three main fossil fuels? Jennifer didn't get it right. Steve.
1: No, we don't have to get it.
2: Yes.
1: This. No, look, we're up against it. We don't have time.
2: We have lots of time.
1: It's oil. The
2: fuzz.
7: Natural gas.
1: Oh, natural gas.
7: Yep.
2: Yeah.
1: And
2: AI gas.
3: And anvils.
1: Yep. And plutonium.
3: Yes.
1: All right,
3: and
1: I got
3: plutonium.
1: It.
3: Plutonium.
7: Nice. And simple syrup.
2: How many did Jennifer get of the nine we got to?
3: Jennifer got five.
2: Jennifer? I don't know how you feel about that, but I can tell you this with assuredness. That's the best performance this week.
6: Oh, well, awesome.
2: Yeah, right?
3: Yeah.
2: Thank you, Jennifer.
1: Enjoy your dragon smut.
3: Yeah.
2: Did you know we might be on the way to another toilet paper conundrum?
3: A conundrum?
2: Yeah, remember during COVID when you couldn't find any?
1: 2020 yeah, all over again.
3: Yeah, we couldn't find any because my parents had all of it.
2: Yeah, right? Well, this time it's not as expected to be short, but rather to be much more expensive, which could then lead to people panic buying before it gets expensive, then the shortage.
3: Ah, great.
2: The current trade war with Canada that won't impact any of us is going on. Well, the problem is, even though a lot of toilet paper is made in America, a lot of the ingredients in toilet paper, the raw materials, timber and wood pulp, come from Canada. Procter & Gamble, the makers of Charmin and others, said they'll have to raise prices to counteract. And all the way, also, the U.S. imported $328 million worth of Canadian toilet paper last year alone. Retailers like Costco source almost all of their paper from Canada.
3: Yeah.
2: Mm-hmm. So,
3: cool.
2: Expect prices to go up significantly.
3: That's awesome.
2: It is.
3: I can absorb that, though, because everything else is so much cheaper.
7: Mm-hmm.
2: And I know it'll be worth it in the long run, because my life will improve because I paid more for bunghole paper.
3: Yeah. Mm-hmm. Yeah, everything is better.
2: Mm-hmm. Hey, did you hear that? That's our phones being quiet. You can't hear it. It's irony or something. Or just poor words on my part. Probably that one. That's our phone. No spam calls, no spam texts, no scam emails. The silence is awesome. 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They bought your information so they could sell you things or trick you into giving them their money. 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
8: 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I'm Dagwood. 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
1: A peanut bucker. A peanut bucker buck puck.
2: Ooh, yeah.
3: How many buck pucks could a buck puck if a buck puck could buck puck?
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4: What do we learn in just a moment? First, one more thing. And even before that, this text from Northeast Pennsylvania. That three fossil fuels question is not only going to keep appearing on the $1,000 Minute of Mayhem, it's a lock to be one of the five questions on You Can't Win the next time around.
2: Mm-hmm.
4: It's true.
1: Maybe.
4: Very, very true.
2: Seems like it.
4: One more thing today. Stealing is obviously wrong, right?
3: Well,
2: I mean, for the most part, yeah.
4: People have a slippery slope about it. In some cases, almost everyone has some sort of hypocrisy there somewhere.
2: Yeah.
4: But stealing $50,000 is wrong. Stealing $50,000 from a family member, from their pension, is even worse.
3: Ooh.
1: Yeah.
4: Especially if it's your dad who had a stroke a long time ago. But that's exactly what Stephen Dewar did. He's 31. He's been branded despicable. After he admitted posing as his vulnerable father in order to steal $50,000 from him.
1: Is that a punishment? You've been branded despicable.
4: But no, that's
1: go about your day.
4: Just the police, when referring to the case, referred to him as despicable.
1: For 50 grand, I'd be all right with people saying, you're despicable.
4: It ended up going to court. Between 2019 and 2022, Stephen Dewar admitted posing as his father to steal from his bank account, a total of $50,000 plus.
3: Mm-hmm.
4: His dad had suffered a stroke way back in 2007, and the court found that there was sufficient evidence that dad did not use the internet or online banking because of that stroke, so he couldn't have been the one doing it.
1: Okay.
4: But maybe you're thinking, well, maybe this guy needed the money. Maybe he wasn't just a thief. Maybe he was desperate. Like, you look at someone who steals bread or food or diapers for their child so they don't go hungry or unclothed way differently than you look at someone who shoplifts for fun. This guy admitted in court that he spent most of the $50,000 on sausage rolls and OnlyFans.
2: Okay.
3: All right. Yeah.
2: All right.
4: Indulging yourself in drink, entertainment, and lifestyle. That's what the judge said when he referred to him as frittering away his father's pension.
2: Oh, man. Hmm.
1: Well, I mean, people have their things. Some like fancy cars, some like sausage rolls.
4: He did. When his father started to run out of money, he tried to get a loan from a bank. They recorded the call, as they told him they would, like the automated thing.
2: Mm-hmm.
3: Yeah.
4: So all the details right there on tape.
3: Sucks.
4: What did we learn today? Tommy the Tank Engine?
5: Yeah, it's Taylor learned that when Steve is feeling needy, his wife gives him the finger.
4: Mate, what did you learn?
6: I learned Steve gets to go home to a tiny, tonsillous Matt Damon today.
4: Steve, what did you learn?
1: I learned that Maitland feels tiny when she's manhandled in bed.
4: But not in being heard.
1: Right.
4: Maitland, what did you learn? No. Kelly, what did you learn?
3: I learned if dragons aren't poking, free beer ain't reading it.
4: Hotwings, what did you learn?
2: I learned that Jesus is number two to Keanu Reeves.
4: Yep. In aura. That's all for today. It is the Free Beer and Hotwings Show.
0: 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And now, let's go back to when you had to allow 6 to 8 weeks for delivery. 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
7: So we are coming up on the anniversary of the release of Motley Crue's Dr. Feelgood album. Came out about this time in 1989. So, of course, we'll hear something from it. 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

Nashville's Rock Station, 102.9 The Buzz. I'm Dagwood. There's our song for back when Dagwood had hair. Motley Crue, SOS, the same old situation. That's from Dr. Feelgood, coming up on the 37th anniversary of the release of that album. Came out back in 1989. You know, Motley Crue played here twice on the Dr. Feelgood tour in 1990. In January, they played at MTSU, and then in July at Municipal Auditorium. So coming up this hour, be listening. We'll have another chance for you to get qualified to win those VIP four-day passes for Louder Than Life coming up next month in Louisville. It's coming up on 102.9 The Buzz.

station, 1029 The Buzz. I'm Dagwood. Hard to believe next Tuesday is going to be September. And coming up in September, the 17th through the 21st, it is Louder Than Life in Louisville. We have a chance for it to get qualified right now for a pair of four-day passes. 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

Nashville's Rock Station, 1029 The Buzz. I'm Dagwood. Did you know back in 2001, Dolly Parton did a cover of this Collective Soul song? She even won a Grammy for it. Here's Shine, Nashville's Rock Station, 1029 The Buzz.

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1: 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I'm Dagwood. 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

Nashville's Rock Station 102.9 The Buzz. I'm Dagwood. Coming up after 10 o'clock, another chance at those tickets for that sold out President show. Who's ready for new music from Nickelback? I am. Let's do it. This has John 5 on it. This is Rattle the Cage on Nashville's Rock Station 102.9 The Buzz.

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0: Nashville's Rock Station, 102.9 The Buzz, St. Dagwood. A week from tomorrow, September 4th, we'll be getting in to the Labor Day weekend buzz. We'll also be getting ready for that sold-out President's Show that night at Brooklyn Bowl. And if you're thinking, well, sold out, I guess, you know, better luck next time. 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

Nashville's Rock Station, 1029 The Buzz. I'm Dagwood. You know, you've heard of air guitars and air drums. I like to do air cannons during this song. 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

Some people paint. Others yell at referees on TV while sitting on the couch in gym shorts. We just do this. 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

Nashville's Rock Station, 102.9 The Buzz. I'm Dagwood. We'll get to our locals only buzz cut here in just a few minutes. What are you doing October 8th? Hopefully seeing Five Finger Death Punch down in Franklin. Here's Eye of the Storm on 102.9 The Buzz.

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Nashville's Rock Station. 1029 The Buzz, I'm Dagwood. Like the last minute of that song from Breaking Benjamin there, Something Wicked. It reminds me of like walking through a haunted house. And it won't be long till we'll be doing that. You know, those things usually get going about mid-September. Hey, Atticus will be in here in just a little bit more. Passes for Louder Than Life up for grabs here on 1029 The Buzz.

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My name is Atticus. We are live in the Gibson Garage Studios on a very, very busy Thursday. We've got a keyword coming up that's going to win you 4 days, all 4 days VIP style, into Louder Than Life in Louisville, Kentucky. And then we're going to give you some Jimmy Eat World tickets. We're doing all of that before we even get to noon. So be listening for those keywords to win on this very jam-packed Thursday and to take our tickets Thursday here on 102.9 The Buzz.

Would you believe it that you are just two songs away from four-day VIP passes into Louder Than Life and meet and greets with some bands as well? You're two songs away from that here on Nashville's Rock Station. 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

0: 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And not just tickets, I'm talking four-day VIP passes into Louder Than Life in Louisville, Kentucky. We've teamed up with Titan Tattoo to make your dreams come true this week. If you want to go, just text me the word TOOL, T-O-O-L, to 615-737-1029. When you text TOOL to the Wilson County Motors text line, you're getting yourself hooked up, or I should say qualified, but somebody's going to win these four-day passes into Louder Than Life along with the meet and greets. So, good luck to you. Thanks to Titan Tattoo, we are 1029 The Buzz.
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We are 102.9 The Buzz, Nashville's rock station. My name is Atticus. We're live in the Gibson Garage Studios on this very hot Thursday. It's a Take Our Tickets Thursday. Coming up here in two songs, going to give you some Jimmy Eat World tickets, all part of Take Our Tickets Thursday here on 102.9 The Buzz.

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Somewhere, a dad is explaining why CDs sound better. 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

Some new stuff from Shinedown here on 102.9 The Buzz. You can see them live at their music festival that they're going to have down on Miramar Beach in October. My name is Atticus. It's a Take Our Tickets Thursday. We got a lot to do today. I'm going to give you some Jimmy Eat World tickets right now. Jimmy Eat World is playing The Truth in November. You want to go, text me the word Thursday, T-H-U-R-S-D-A-Y, to 615-737-1029. 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

0: We are Nashville's Rock Station 102.9 The Buzz. 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We've teamed up with Cedar Direct all this week to get you in to see Blue October. 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

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Today is a take. Our tickets Thursday. That means free concert tickets all day on a Thursday. It's just kind of what we do. We've got free tickets to Jimmy Eat World coming up in three songs right after the new Nickelback song, which is coming up here on 102.9 The Buzz.

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We are 102.9 The Buzz. My name is Atticus. Today, take our Tickets Thursday, which flows your way every Thursday thanks to plumbers, pipe fitters, and HVAC technicians, UA Local 572. Up for grabs today, Jimmy Eat World tickets. They are at The Truth November 12th. If you'd like to go, just text me the word Thursday, T-H-U-R-S-D-A-Y, to 615-737-1029. When you text Thursday to the Wilson County Motors text line, someone's going to win these Jimmy Eat World tickets. So good luck to you. 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

0: 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My name is Atticus. All this week, we've teamed up with Titan Tattoo to get you in to all 4 days of Louder Than Life VIP style, along with some meet and greets. 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You might be going to all 4 days Louder Than Life VIP style. That's coming up this hour here on 102.9 The Buzz.
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I have free 4-day passes into Louder Than Life coming up in two songs right here on 102.9 The Buzz.

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0: We're Nashville's Rock Station 102 at the Buzz. My name is Atticus. We're rocking your workday thanks to Busy Bee Plumbing, Heating, and Air Conditioning. We are getting you into Louder Than Life, the what seems like the biggest rock music festival in all of the land. It's coming up in September. We've got four-day VIP passes and some meet and greets. 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When you text ROACH to the Wilson County Motors text line, you're getting yourself qualified for those four-day passes. Good luck to you. Thanks to Titan Tattoo, we are 102.9 The Buzz.
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0: Yo, Nashville, we need to talk about your mural obsession. Everywhere you go, there's a mural. And everywhere there's a mural, there's somebody standing in front of it, taking a picture and another one. Okay, we get it. You were at the mural. What if, instead of just standing in front of the next great Nashville mural, you created it? 1029 The Buzz presents Paint the Buzz. We want you to create the next great piece of Buzz artwork that will be painted huge on the outside wall of Basement East. Whatever you come up with, just make sure it includes the Buzz logo big and bright. Your artwork could become one of those Nashville murals everybody wants a picture in front of. Except this time, you made the damn thing. 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

0: 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How you doing, man? It's Haley. Dude, I have so much for you today, I don't even know where to start. Actually, just kidding, I'll start with this. Louder Than Life, VIP. That sounds good, right? Teaming up with Titan Tattoo in Donaldson to send you there VIP style, get you backstage to meet Sleep Theory and Hillstorm. We're going to do that here in the next 6 minutes, okay? Yeah. 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

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Phone's out. Let's get you qualified for a VIP experience at Louder Than Life, shall we? I thought so. It's Haley. It's all thanks to our friends at Titan Tattoo and Donaldson. 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Sublime. 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Good luck.

Dude, there is so much drama going on with bad wolves lately. Have you been seeing it? It's Nashville's Rock Station, 102.9 The Buzz. I claim that I want nothing to do with, like, celebrity gossip, anything like that, but the next thing you know, I'm straight down the rabbit hole. It's Haley. We're getting you into Louder Than Life again this week, and tomorrow is your last shot to get qualified. Four different chances for you to qualify. All right, 9, 11, 1, and 3. 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

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You peaked at that one concert in 2004. 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

0: Nashville's Rock Station, 102.9 The Buzz, Three Doors Down. It's Haley. Hey, reminder, we're bringing back the Take Our Tickets tour, and if we're excited about it, I can only imagine how excited you are about it. 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Next, you hear about a lot of tracks that were written in just a matter of minutes, and they make millions and millions of dollars off of it. This was apparently one of those songs. 1984, one of the most recognizable choruses, lyrically, hands down. That's coming up next on 1029 The Buzz.
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0: Breakfast that satisfies. 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

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And did they have any idea that it was going to take off quite like it did? 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It's Haley. I'm live in the Gibson Garage Studios with Blur on 102.9 The Buzz. 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

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There is a push to rename Nashville International Airport in Dolly Parton's name. 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

0: Audioslave. It's Nashville's Rock Station, 102.9 The Buzz. What's up? It's Haley. 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Tell you what, 6 minutes, we're going to kick off 60 minutes of nonstop rock. The first track on that list is a breakup song, but it's not like a breakup about a relationship. It's a breakup about a band. And honestly, there needs to be more songs about that, in my opinion. I'll be right back with it in 6 minutes on 102.9 The Buzz.
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Nashville's Rock Station, 102.9 The Buzz. Apparently, that song was inspired by a band breakup at the time when the Foo Fighters lineup was falling apart, essentially. Band breakup songs hit way different than other breakup songs. It's Haley, Monkey Wrench, kicking off 60 minutes of nonstop rock. 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Beck, Halloween Night at the Truth. 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

Nashville's Rock Station, the 1029 The Buzz, phones out. Time to win my Beck tickets. Halloween night at the Truth. Yes, we're making Halloween plans in August. Get your phone out and text me the keyword Beck to the Buzz text line driven by Wilson County Motors. Beck, B-E-C-K, to 615-737-1029. And I'll text you right back if you win. And good luck.

Yeah, so is October going to be the best month ever? That's when we get the new venue, The Truth. Limp Bizkit is there for two nights. Shortly after is Beck on Halloween night. It's Nashville's Rock Station, 102.9 The Buzz. By the way, my winner has been texted for those Beck tickets. I don't know how this venue is going to be as far as bringing things in, but I'm sorry. I'm hoping costumes can be worn for this Beck show. How could it not? Hey, congrats, winner. We're going to do this again tomorrow at 420, supplied by Smoke City Smoke Shop in East Nashville. If you want to win my tickets, be here to win. 60 minutes of nonstop rock continues. 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

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It's Haley. Speaking of the truth, did you see that they're hiring like a whole bunch of different positions, like over 100 different positions? I posted about it at 102.9thebuzz.com on the homepage. 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

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It's Haley. I'm live in the Gibson Garage Studios. 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

0: 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Good to see you. As always, it's Haley. Next is another round of Mosh Pit. It is about that time. Remember, we're on Facebook and Instagram today at 102.9 The Buzz. I just posted the three songs there, so if you want to win my tickets to Everclear this November, that's where you got to go and comment, make your guesses. But if you're playing along at home, I'll play the three songs here in about 6 minutes on 102.9 The Buzz. Be right back.
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0: 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You ever been in a mosh pit and had no idea what just hit you? 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Because we're about to smash three songs at once. 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
1: Mosh Pit is thanks to Law Tigers, Tennessee's motorcycle lawyers. And like I said, we're on Facebook and Instagram today at 102.9 The Buzz. If you're playing along at home, awesome. But if you want to win my tickets, then you got to go to Facebook, Instagram, at 1029 The Buzz. I just posted them. Comment with your three guesses, and that is going to get you qualified to win my Everclear tickets for November 22nd at Brooklyn Bowl. Playing along at home, awesome. Here are your three songs.

Nashville's Rock Station, 102.9 The Buzz, and we're right smack dab in the middle of another round of Mosh Pit, playing for Everclear tickets. That show is November 22nd at Brooklyn Bowl. Facebook and Instagram at 102.9 The Buzz. That's where you can go and comment your guesses. I'm going to pick my winner here in just a couple songs. If you're playing along at home, I'll play the songs one more time here for you.

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Nashville's

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Ozzy on Nashville's Rock Station, 1029 The Buzz. Did you see that? There is an Ozzy biopic coming out. Jack Osbourne confirmed that the script is apparently done, and he says they have an actor in mind for it. And that's literally all he's told us. Nobody knows who it is. I don't know who it is. You don't know who it is. Do you? But whoever it is, dude, our expectations are awfully high for it. It's Haley. I'm live in the Gibson Garage Studios with the impression.

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so good. Shinedown, their latest, Young Again on Nashville's Rock Station 102.9 The Buzz on this Take Our Tickets Thursday. 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

0: 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It's Haley. I told you about our Take Our Tickets Thursday and prize today, Jimmy Eat World tickets, and then I realized I haven't given any of those away today. Yeah. It's been a very busy day, but I haven't forgotten. If you want to see Jimmy Eat World at November 12th at The Truth, free tickets yours here in the next 6 minutes for Take Our Tickets Thursday. It's from plumbers, pipe fitters, and HVAC technicians, UA Local 572. I'll be right back with them on 102.9 The Buzz. 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

It's Nashville's Rock Station, 102.9 The Buzz. It's Haley on this Take Our Tickets Thursday. I've made you wait entirely too long for these Jimmy Eat World tickets, so get your phone out and text me the keyword Thursday to the Buzz text line driven by Wilson County Motors if you want to win your way into the show on November 12th at The Truth. 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Good luck.

Nashville's Rock Station, 102.9 The Buzz. It's Haley. I am stoked that Linkin Park's new live concert film is coming to Middle Tennessee theaters. 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

0: It's Nashville's Rock Station at 102.9 The Buzz with Green Day. What's up? It's Haley. 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

Nickelback, new stuff with John 5, which is a nice little bonus. Rattle the Cage on Nashville's Rock Station, 1029 The Buzz. 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